are looking for the song that reminds you of being completely broke, but completely happy. Most people would probably be like college, university, just out of school. For me, I remember I was working a job, working crazy shifts, but I would get like one night off. And me and the boys would go down to a bar in Toronto, and Killing in the Name of would come on, and the place would go wild. That good times. Good times. You slice a pizza afterwards, that's all you need it. What was the song that reminds you of being completely broke, but completely happy? Trish says, John, for me, it's I'm Gonna Be 500 Miles and the Proclaimers. It felt like all I had was a case of beer and a boombox. Look, I have said Sunshine on Leith is one of the best albums of all time. Check it out. Jared says, John, for me, it was Inside Out by Eve Six. Okay. Nothing But Gas Money and that song on repeat. And Sophie says 3 a.m. by Matchbox 20. Sophie, that's a great choice. She said it was Cheap Coffee and Long Nights. 3 a.m., I Must Be Lonely. That's a great choice. What do you got? A song that reminds you of being broke but completely happy. Your bank account was empty, but your heart was full. Adventures in Audio, 705-874-9050. It's the John Show.

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with me because you look so fine that I really want to make you mine. 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
1: Everybody's favorite game, is it offensive?
0: Here's where we're at. I need your take on this. The text board is open. The question, is it offensive? The number to text, 705-874-9050. If you go to any gym in Peterborough, in Ontario, on the planet, you're going to see women wearing sports bra and legging outfit. It's very common. It's not shocking. For some reason, inside the gym, no chaos. As soon as a woman elects to wear sports bra with leggings combo outside of the gym, people get upset. Latest case takes place at Disney World. Last week, this woman says she was wearing a sports bra and leggings at Disneyland, and someone on the staff told her she was, quote, improperly dressed, and she was forced to buy a $45 t-shirt. I'm sorry, Disneyland, it could be a $45,000 t-shirt. Only $45 for the tee. She's like, I couldn't believe I got in trouble for it. I didn't think I was doing anything wrong. I had nothing showing other than my stomach and my arms. They were acting like I was naked. Now, I don't have any problem with it. I just don't care. However, it seems more and more people are upset with this combo. So is it offensive to do the leggings and the sports bra in a public setting? I don't see why it's a problem, but maybe I'm missing something. 705-874-9050. Is it offensive? Let me know. 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
1: Everybody's favorite game. Is it offensive?
0: Gotta be honest with you. I'm a little bit shocked at the text response. We're playing Is It Offensive? A lady wears a sports bra and leggings, not to the gym, but to Disneyland. The folks at the Disney say, no, that's not appropriate. They make her buy a t-shirt. She, of course, goes on TikTok, outraged. The question is it offensive? Here's what the response on the text is. Like, I don't care. It's fine with me. It doesn't bother me at all. However, David says, John, the problem is it shouldn't even be worn at the gym. We've completely lost sight of what's appropriate slash inappropriate or suitable for the public slash private consumption. Okay. All right. I didn't see that coming. Someone else said, Darby said, I wouldn't feel comfortable, John, wearing it as an outfit, but it is very common for working out or running errands. Maybe if she were a size 6, nobody would consider it in bad taste. I don't know women's sizes, so I assume 6 is like, you know, model size. I honestly have no idea. Here's the thing. Disney gets to set their own rules. This on the text at 705-874-9050. John, Disney gets to set their own rules for their guests as long as they apply them to all equally. You can just decline not to go there at all. Look, I don't really have a problem with her outfit at all. That's a little reaction. Now you know. Freak 90.5, it's the John Show.

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1: Why did we shake hands? Yeah. There was a reason behind that to show people right. that
2: oh, you didn't
1: I'm
2: have
1: not,
2: a knife in your
1: yeah,
2: sleeve.
1: Yeah, I'm not armed. Yeah.
2: And that's why we cheers.
1: Why do soldiers salute? Because they were lifting the thing on the suit of armor. You know,
3: I have long
1: there are certain things that
3: I have long argued for bowing like the Japanese do. One of the many things
1: well,
3: they do that's awesome.
1: I've never seen you bow to anybody. Why don't you lead
2: I
1: by
2: do
1: example?
2: It all the time. You do?
1: You're
2: I've
1: always
2: never seen
1: bowing?
3: I've never
4: I give the
1: he doesn't to me.
4: No, no, he does, but not it's not yeah,
2: it's only to people he respects, so we don't see it.
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Yes, you should tell your friends you're listening to The John Show on Freak 90.5. You should write it down. You should brag about it. Why? We're the only show brave enough to tackle naked yoga. It's John Show Investigates. So apparently, true enlightenment means doing downward dog with zero distractions, clothing included. Naked yoga has been featured in Essence magazine, and they are suggesting we embrace naked yoga, not just as a workout, but as a powerful tool for confidence and self-worth. The instructors believe it will help you confront discomfort and reclaim control over your body. Sometimes you need to drop the armor, literally, and find your confidence, wellness, and emotional spine recovery in one big naked move. Now, I don't know about you, but every time I get naked, it is not a confidence booster at all. Also, can I be honest? I don't think they should call it naked yoga. Maybe nude yoga or natural yoga. Naked yoga makes it sound dirty. Who knew serenity means sweating where your clothes used to? And inner peace is practicing corpse pose in your birthday suit. Now you know. It's The John Show. Freak 90.5.

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0: And this is my show. I do appreciate you being here. Our text boards are open tonight for you to correspond with me. 705-874-9050. Hello, Bob.
2: Did you see that San Francisco's giant naked woman statue is officially for sale?
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2: I'll give you the answer to the most popular question.
0: What's that?
2: No. It won't fit in your mom's basement.

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0: has sent us a text here at 705-874-9050. And Mitch wants to understand women better. So what's your number one tip?
1: When she says just like that, it means just like that. Don't speed up. Don't slow down. Don't change things up.
0: So just do as we're told. Did you hear that, guys? Just do as you're told. If you have a question, 705-874-9050, fire me a text. 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

0: 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Of course, we keep you updated with local news 24/7, 365. 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Everything happening in the city is right there for you. It's what Peterborough is talking about.
1: Big news coming soon.
2: Great news. In other news.
1: Oh, in other news.
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0: Of course, here on the John Show, we like to keep you well-rounded. So in other news, this is the hot new trend in Ontario, and I'm going to say it is actually pretty cool. Adult summer camps. Folks that are burned out, mostly millennials, because they're not afraid to tell you how hard they work. They're going to summer camps like kids, but they're for adults. Now, let me suggest this to you. This hit me. This is a great concept for Hallmark. Hallmark does the Christmas movies in the winter, and they can do fun rom-coms in the summer, with the theme being adult summer camps. Here are some ideas I have. For example, bad things that happen at adult summer camp. No phones. It's a real rule. All of a sudden, theme of the movie, people are upset. Millennials are losing it because they're in digital exile. That could be good. How about this person signs up for the wrong camp? She thought she was going for campfire vibes, but she actually signed up for CrossFit Cleanse. Oh, now she's flipping logs. Someone's yelling, "Find your core!" And she has to deal with the turmoil. Of course, this would probably be the best Hallmark adult summer camp movie. Turns out your ex is also working on themselves, and you're in the same cabin, sharing the same hammock. And guess what? You're assigned as partners for the trust fall. Oh, Hallmark, get making those movies. Send me my check. Send me my check. That's actually a good idea, and I would actually like to do that. It's the John Show, Freak 90.5.

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4: 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Yeah. Is it a girl? I would have loved this as a kid.
1: You would?
4: 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Oh my God, if they would have been like, it could be twins. 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I'd be like, oh, I'm having a twin.
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This is the John Show, and I've got your moment of truth. Look at the five people you spend the most time with. That is your orbit. It's your baseline. That's your ceiling. If those five people are stuck, guess what? So are you. Friends should challenge you. They should inspire you, not just hand you beers and tell you you're killing it when you're clearly coasted. Loyalty is great, but so is growth. And sometimes it's the hardest thing to do to outgrow someone who's still rooting for the old you. Sometimes you got to aim higher. Look at your circle. That's your moment of truth. I am going to let you do what you want with that gem. It's the John Show, Freak 90.5. Stop.

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1: The program will allow borrowers to transfer their digital money from Coinbase into a custody wallet while retaining ownership. 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
2: Okay, so when you're dealing with crypto, what you want to do is you want to push the left phalange. that will unlock your IRA.
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2: It's called a digibank.
4: Oh, okay.
2: And then the
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2: Mortgage people say, like, oh, how much do you have in your digibank? 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
3: Oh. 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
2: And then you get the deed in your name.
4: All right. Wow. Okay. That's easy. Cool. Quick.
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1: When I was a kid, they would gas like all the kids.
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1: Whoa. 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
1: I'll take my shirt off. You take your shirt off. Let's

0: feedback. I was talking about how, dude, this 9/11.
1: Yeah. Oh, yeah.
0: Like every time, 9/11 a.m., 9/11 p.m. What time did my flight take off? According to the text it sent me, your flight departed at 9/11.
2: Yeah.
0: Like 9/11 showing up everywhere. Oh, look at my Aura ring. What time did you officially fall asleep last night? Oh, well, that you fell asleep at 9/11. Like, how and why is it constantly? Well, so now it's like kind of like weirding me out. And we got this whole conversation about, what is it called?
3: Angel numbers.
0: Yeah, but no, but there's an angel number.
3: Angel number,
0: which we looked into, and what does this mean?
2: Very scientific, yeah.
0: Yeah. So anyway, I think Jeff G's lined up a psychic.
3: Oh, good.
0: Who we're going to talk to at some point.
3: Nice.
2: Let's get to the bottom of this.
0: We're going to get to the bottom of it, but we did get some feedback on that whole thing.
4: Hey, Woody and Woody Show. I just wanted to comment on you looking at the clock and everything that has to do with you seeing 9/11 everywhere. I look at the clock every single day at 3:28. Not a huge deal until you realize I'm a Falcons fan, and that's trauma.
0: Yeah, that was the Super Bowl where they blew it, remember?
1: Can't this be explained that you have like some kind of internal clock that makes you look at those times?
0: We talked about that.
5: Confirmation bias.
3: Yeah.
0: Yeah. Once now, the time is one thing, like when you notice the clock at those particular times, you know, but like when the flight took off at exactly 9/11.
5: That's a totally different thing.
2: Yes.
5: That's the next level.
2: That's doom and gloom.
0: The next level of it.
5: Yeah.
0: I know. It's not just because you're right. Like your body clock may, know, like how you wake up even before the alarm goes off, maybe 10 minutes
2: before.
0: Same
2: time every day.
0: Yeah. Whether the alarm is set or not.
2: Yeah.
0: Like, yeah, that kind of thing.
5: But it's more about like when you buy a certain type of car, you start noticing that other car on the road.
2: Yes.
5: Because you're looking for it. Your brain's cued to it.
2: And one flight out of how many dozens of flights in the past few years took off at 9/11? That one.
0: Yeah, but it was in the same week where the Aura ring, I fell asleep at exactly 9/11.
1: Greg. Okay. How about that, Greg?
0: Idiot. No, I'm saying like it's one thing if you notice it, I think, every once in a while, but like when you've noticed it, like say five times in the past 2 days.
5: That's a different thing, Greg.
0: Yeah, it is.
2: Yes, it is, factually.
0: Yeah. What if it turns out you guys are going to feel so stupid when that turns out to be legit?
2: For
3: sure.
2: You know
3: it.
2: Thank you. Yeah. Should have listened.
0: Yeah.
5: I've actually known several different people who've had the same 9/11 problem. Guess what? It happened after 2001.
3: You don't say.
0: Yeah.
5: Because that put that thing in your head to begin with.
0: Yeah.
1: I see it on cars a lot.
0: Yeah. See, now, Greg.
2: Especially Porsches.
3: Yeah, exactly.
0: Yeah, Greg.
2: Yes.
0: I just want to say, I have more of an understanding. I think you might have an understanding now too. Like when we talk about ghosts and you're telling your stories, this is that you are me.
3: Is that what feels?
0: Because I'm going, nope, it's
2: but
0: legit.
2: Mine is real.
0: Nope, it's legit. So like, see, like they said, well, you know what? Walk a mile in another man's shoes.
2: Yeah,
0: like, that's what I'm doing.
2: The ghost thing is just factual.
3: All right. Need to have the psychic suss out both of these.
2: Exactly.
3: Things.
2: Yeah.
0: Yeah.
2: It doesn't necessarily mean a bad thing.
0: We had that story about the emu. Remember the woman was talking about, she went to that, was it a wedding or party or something like that? And they had killed and like were cooking up an emu.
2: Is it gender reveal maybe?
0: Yeah. And then I was like, dude, whose idea was it at Liberty Mutual? The Limu emu.
1: Yeah.
0: Like how stupid.
6: Since you guys don't like to pay attention to things, I'll help you out real quick. Pretty much figured this out on my own as I've never had it validated, but Liberty Mutual with the Limu emu is a combination of the end and beginning of those words. Liberty Mutual. Liberty Mutual. Spell it with me, man. Liberty Mutual. Woody. Nope. Suck it.
5: Nope.
1: Okay.
3: Oh, really?
5: We
3: knew that. We got that.
2: Did anybody not know that?
0: Well, we do say, whatever you got.
3: That's true. Challenge accepted.
0: You can leave it on the After Hours voice.
5: I didn't know that, and I didn't think about it at all, but I didn't know that Liberty Mew.
3: Oh, really?
5: Well, I don't think about the commercial at all in my daily life.
1: Yeah, I didn't think about that at all.
3: Oh, wow. I thought it was pretty obvious, and then they just wanted to rhyme with Lima.
1: I just turned it off.
0: Yep.
3: Yeah, but
5: so you can't have a thought about it. A lot of us don't watch like over-the-air broadcast TV because we're Gen Zs. So we don't see those things.
0: Right.
3: Just took a very strange turn.
0: Okay. 877-44 Woody After Hours voicemail.
7: 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Ivan from Cincinnati, long-time listener. The job requires I do it by the podcast, but never miss a show. Love you guys. Just heard Greg talking about people walking their dogs and picking up their dog poop in the bag and then just leaving the bag. I see this so often, and I still can't figure out what these people are expecting. I don't think they're circling back around. I actually kind of think maybe they think, much like the cart narcs would do, like people are going to come pick it up for them. I don't know. Anyway, it's a major pet peeve of mine. Me love.
0: All right.
2: Yeah, totally. I mean, I'd rather have the poop on the street than a bag of poop on the street.
5: Yeah,
0: well, the actual poop?
2: Yes.
5: That'll sit there.
2: Better than a bag of poop sitting on the street.
3: Why? Yeah, the poop will eventually get dispersed and go into the dirt.
2: It'll eventually dry up or...
1: Erosion.
2: Rain. Rain.
0: See, I disagree with that. I'd rather the bag, because someone will eventually pick up the bag.
2: No way.
0: I don't think anybody... Like, once the poop starts, like, getting to that stage, no one's touching it.
5: Who's the someone? It depends on where it is. If it's not on a public sidewalk.
3: If not
5: sidewalk,
3: you, who?
2: Yeah, exactly. And
0: well, if I walked out there, let's say I walked out there and like kind of right in front of my house, there was a little bag of, you know,
2: poop,
0: dog poop or whatever that I figured, okay, maybe I would give it a second, see if the person's looping back around, they're going to grab it on their
2: Why
0: way back.
2: Why on earth would anybody do that?
0: They don't want to carry it with them. Okay, fine.
5: Don't want to.
0: Well, fine. Whatever. I'll give them a minute. I'll give them the hour. You know, how long are you walking this dog, right? And if I go out there the next time it's still there, I would pick that up.
3: Mm-hmm.
0: If it's actual turds, I'm not touching them.
2: Yeah, because they'll eventually dry up or whatever.
5: The next level, this just happened to me this morning. I walk out my door, and the person across the hall has got the bag sitting outside their door on the carpeting in the hallway. And I assume, and it looked like it was all steamy and little droplets inside, you know?
0: Yeah.
5: I assume the dog had crapped in the house, maybe.
3: Yeah.
5: And then, but the trash chute is a 90-second walk or less.
1: Too far, dog.
5: Round trip.
3: In that case, I'd rather it be in the bag. In the hallway.
2: In the hallway, sure.
0: There was some poo drama. This guy in Florida was having some beef with his neighbor because the neighbor refused to pick up after his dog, and the guy had enough, and so he scooped the poop up himself. He yelled for his neighbor and then threw it at him the second he stepped outside of his house. Here's some...
8: I complained about the dogs in my yard. I said something to his old lady yesterday morning about it. She said she'd pick it up. 4 hours later, it was still there. I set it on the edge of the driveway right there.
0: Yeah, and so the neighbor didn't like that, so he came out, they start fighting, they're both punching each other, but then things got out of hand because the guy grabbed the scooter and threatened the other dude that's going to beat him with the scooter. So the cops were called, they ended up arresting the dude who didn't pick up the poop with aggravated assault.
3: Oh, wow.
1: All right.
0: Yeah.
1: Good.
0: So neighbors are beefing over poo.
2: It's not difficult.
0: Yeah.
2: You pick it up, and then it's in a bag. You can carry it. It's not like you're smearing the poop all over
3: yourself. If I'm talking to neighbors outside and they're carrying it, I'll go, give me that. I'll go throw it away.
0: 877-44-WOODY. 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
3: So there have been some changes for the gathering of the Juggalos.
4: I'm worried, you guys.
3: Did they have to... Did they legally have to move locations? Like, they weren't invited back to where they've been having?
4: That is the rumor, because Shaggy 2 Dope, he's the skinnier of the insane clowns.
3: Okay, yeah.
4: He did a live stream where he mentioned that, like, they were getting in big trouble for things like porta potties, where they were having to pay, because people would just destroy, they would blow up porta potties with fireworks.
3: Of course.
4: Mm-hmm. And just and tag melt them and trash them. And melt them.
3: So, the gathering of Juggalos. Juggalos are fans, super fans, fans of Insane Clown Posse, a clown rap group who, late 90s, early 2000s was kind of like their peak and their heyday, but that hasn't stopped now. It's kind of sad when you see like 50-year-old dudes with hatchet tattoos. I'm saying, like, at least when you're like 19 years old and you had the Hatchet Man tattoo and, you know, like, oh yeah, for the clowns. And, you know, you're going to the show. That's different than now you're a 50-year-old man with the hatchet tattoo, still dressed in the same way.
5: Afford to get home after the show.
3: And Craig, being just such a, what's the term, simp for, you know, two other old dudes dressed up as clowns.
4: Well, it's so strange, Greg, because now they have those Hatchet Man tattoos, but they're in business suits and, you know, the CEOs.
6: In banking.
4: They still work at gas stations.
6: A couple things. One, you never stop being a fan. Two, they still have Insane Clown Posse stuff at Hot Topic.
3: Oh,
1: okay.
3: Well,
6: you can get the vinyl.
3: Forget what I said.
4: I believe a lot of that is irony, obviously. But there are some newer Juggalo and Juggalette fans that do show up. But the reason I'm worried is because they have moved venues. They had it outside of Columbus, Ohio, at an actual like festival area with a real parking, real stage. This thing hosts events all the time.
3: Right.
4: They moved it to Max Creek, Missouri. Now, Max Creek, I know that. No, you don't. You've never been. No one's ever been.
3: Where exactly is that? I mean, I lived in Missouri for a long time.
4: That is south of Lake of the Ozarks. It's triangulated south of Kansas City and St. Louis, about equally.
1: It's in the middle of nowhere.
4: Yeah, north of Springfield, literally the middle of nowhere.
1: It's the middle of the state.
4: Exactly. And it is, the new venue does not have a stage. Does not have parking for several thousand Juggalos.
5: Are they going to fence off an area?
4: It's adjacent to part of a creek/river, so a lot of people are just going to float into it for free.
3: He's not kidding.
1: Float into it.
4: So here's the problem is now you have to then, they don't, because there is no infrastructure at this new venue. I use that term very loosely. You got to stop by the local bar to pick up your ticket.
1: That rules.
5: Really?
4: And then you go to wherever they got a, then they have a parking area somewhere set up on site, and then I think they shuttle you in.
1: Oh,
5: because it sounds organized.
4: That's the thing. It's this giant.
3: Who's the company that signed up to be the shuttle
1: service? Yeah, that's a bad dice roll.
3: Yeah,
6: they're getting paid a lot. And they're getting paid up front.
3: Yeah, because all those seats are going to get torn out.
1: Oh, right. Yeah.
3: Oh, yeah. They're going to trash
1: on them.
3: Yeah.
4: And we've already got an arrest. People showed up on Monday. We've already got an arrest. Sorry, guys.
3: I haven't even started yet.
4: Blunt Man is currently being held at the Camden County Jail in Camden, Missouri.
1: Oh, no.
6: I forgot. Can you bring your own liquor into the venue?
4: That's the great thing about the Juggalos gathering, I've always said, is there are no rules.
5: Yeah, so people bring stuff and sell it. Right?
4: I bring, it's literally sell, and by the way, sell stuff, drugs everywhere, Molly.

0: weed, LSD, etc. Nothing, meth, and that stuff. Not
1: have everybody's like showing off their buttholes. Like, yeah, that thing like show me your butthole.
0: Show me your butthole. That's
1: that's like the greeting at the Juggalos.
2: Like dogs.
0: I say that weed's legal in Missouri, but this guy apparently, and I've got his booking thing pulled up here. He was trafficking. He brought so much weed.
3: Oh my God.
0: By the way, how do they know this? That Michael Jones, aka Bluntman, because he advertised it on the Juggalo Facebook page.
2: There you go.
3: The reason I'm asking,
1: and I'm sure the cops aren't keeping an eye on that.
0: Yeah. No.
1: To kind of know what to expect.
2: The Juggalo message board.
3: The reason I'm asking about if you can bring in your own liquor and the people being there so early, because sometimes with these festivals, people go to the venue and they'll bury alcohol.
2: No,
3: it's true. It'll happen at Lollapalooza and like Outside Lands in San Francisco.
2: Right, with like an air tag or?
3: Yeah, they'll just like bury it underground and then they go the day of the festival and then they take it out of the ground.
1: Smart.
0: Well, see, here's the thing. Like no one could get to this place ahead of time. So but it's not necessary.
1: And even the places that were easier to get to, dude, people were like hitchhiking across the country because they couldn't even afford the bus ticket.
0: All right. I'm on the message board right now. Well, here's some from Mike said, well, great. The bus has screwed me. whatever that means. So he wasn't allowed on the Greyhound. I'm sure they screwed him.
1: Imagine being banned from Greyhound.
0: I wonder if any homies from Oklahoma City are leaving today so I can get a ride. I only need to get to Springfield.
3: What? That's still pretty far.
0: Yeah, like, might as well go the rest of the way. Yeah. This guy, here's another guy. Brandon needs a ride from Jefferson City. One guy and one dog, please. But you get that idea. Dogs are brought to the gathering of the Juggalos.
2: That worries
0: Babies
2: me.
0: Babies are brought. And by the way, and I've said this before.
1: Because you can't find a sitter.
2: Right.
0: Well, you can't find / afford. And I've said this before. I've stayed on site a couple times, and it's a nightmare because from sundown to about 5 a.m., it's constant fireworks.
4: And anarchy, right?
0: Mm-hmm. There's the thieving and all that stuff.
1: Yeah.
0: But if you're at
1: crime
0: and stuff.
4: In general, what is the most normal thing about the gathering? Are there medics there? Are there any sort of organized security?
0: That's also why I'm worried, because I have seen a medic before.
4: Yeah.
0: But that's at these places that were, when it was in Oklahoma City or outside of Columbus. Uh-huh. I don't know that they are going to be able to get to this is Nowheresville, Missouri.
4: Right.
0: So, and that with a body of water there, and they have on the calendar organized swimming.
2: There will
0: be drownings. I guarantee it.
2: Is it true that the tickets are like $300?
0: Well, yeah, they still got to pay all these artists. And by all these artists, I mean Vanilla Ice and Tech N9ne. And then everybody else is a Juggalo rapper.
1: That's why you can only afford to go once every 5 years on a Juggalo salary.
0: Postings are about how I can't afford to go this year. Will somebody get me a Hatchet Man amulet or something?
1: Yeah. So I can't wait to hear what CBS comes back with from the Gathering of Juggalos this year. If he comes back at all. But we do have some clips that we're going to play for you coming up next. Ghosts of Juggalos Past. Like, really, some of the best people, the more interesting people of all the years. How many years total have you gone? You've gone
0: about a dozen,
1: at least.
0: Total.
1: And some of the more interesting people that CBS has met at the Gathering of the Juggalos. We'll have that for you next here on The Woody Show. Hang on.
5: That goes full mouth, full tongue, like it's hard and it's solid.
1: All right. It's not that hard anymore.
5: Oh,
1: do you want to take a taste?
5: Seaweed and like gerbil cake.
1: You're gonna have to give us a guess.
5: Pickled penis.
1: Pickled penis. 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
2: Paging Mr. Herman. Mr. Pee Wee Herman.
1: If I watched that movie today, would I like it?
5: I think so.
1: Yeah?
5: We watched it recently. We were still
1: watching
5: it.
6: Really?
7: You have a telephone call at the front desk.
8: Unless you're high, probably.
5: I mean, really?
8: Yeah.
1: I mean, super nostalgia.
5: Yeah, I mean, I think that's most of
1: like
5: it.
1: Like Pee-wee eating Mr. T cereal.
8: Mr. T cereal.
5: Yeah, it's great.
1: Yeah,
5: Francis.
1: I don't know. I feel like I might.
8: I don't think you
5: give it a
8: hate
5: try.
8: It or love
1: yeah,
8: it.
1: I do want to watch. I haven't watched. I want to watch the documentary.
5: Oh, I haven't watched
1: about,
5: it either.
1: About Paul Rubens.
2: Yeah. Oh, I loved it. I want to watch it.
1: My wife said it's great.
8: It's really good.
1: She watched that. I haven't seen it yet. Mm-hmm. All right. Can't wait to see what Seabass comes back with from the gathering of the Juggalos, all the Insane Clown Posse fans gathering in Southern Missouri this year, if they can make it. Maybe that's why. Maybe they put it in a place like that to keep the crowd down. Like, the, you know what I mean? Like, honestly, they kind of keep the numbers down.
9: They don't have to. I mean, it's Juggalo gathering is well attended, but they've never sold out.
1: But I'm saying, like, you know, maybe to try to, you know, quiet some of the chaos.
8: No.
1: Just keep it in a more remote area, harder to get to. Mm-hmm. It's like how families will do, like, if you're going to get married, you know, you have a destination wedding. Mm-hmm.
2: Knowing
1: to cut out.
2: Won't come.
1: Yeah, knowing that most people won't be able to make it.
2: That's why I love those.
9: An interesting theory, but no.
8: Yeah. No, that would be a smart
1: But we've met some real characters over the years that Seabass has brought back from Gathering of the Juggalos. Ghosts of Juggalos Past.
9: This is my personal favorite, and this is a man who, he blew up the internet almost 10 years ago. When it was a clown at the gathering and he was just out there eating people's feet.
1: Oh, Flip Flop.
9: Flip Flop the clown.
2: He's still alive.
9: He is still alive. I have some more news about Flip Flop in a second, but I walked upon him back in 2017 while he was eating feet.
10: How are y'all doing here?
11: Feet. Down there. That was some good protein right there.
10: So, Flip Flop, what'd you just do?
11: I ate some feet.
12: I was thirsty.
10: And why do you love feet so much, Flip Flop?
11: It's like asking, why do you breathe air?
1: It's just like that.
2: That's right.
8: Yeah.
2: Correct.
9: Yeah. Flip Flop the Clown, he was often credited for launching the career of All Gas, No Breaks, which later became Channel 5 News with Andrew Callahan, because he was he was at that same convention, same Juggalo gathering I was. And you just see this clown eating feet. And you're like, all right.
8: Yeah.
9: That's what happens at the Gathering of the Juggalos.
8: Yeah. And then he became a star.
9: And fortunately, Flip Flop is probably retired now.
1: Oh, no.
9: A few years after that, he went to several gatherings, but he got mad.
1: He developed a foot allergy.
9: He got mad because the Juggalos were like, they would love to take photos with him because he was like the big celebrity, but they wouldn't pay for him to go and stuff like that.
2: He kind of got angry.
9: Right. And now, just recently... his YouTube and his Instagram pages have been deleted.
1: Oh no!
9: I guess it's semi-sexual, and a lot of his rapping and songs were about, you know, doing things at people's toes and stuff of that nature.
1: Yeah.
9: So
1: yeah, well, all right. Yeah, you know what? It was a good run.
9: Yeah, flew too close to the sun.
8: Yeah, couldn't handle the fame, dude.
1: What's the quote? Don't cry because it's over.
5: Smile because it happened.
1: You know,
9: love you, Flippy. Later that same year, actually, the Juggalos decided to march on Washington, D.C. Why? Because the FBI had labeled them a sort of a gang.
1: Oh, that's right.
9: They said, Juggalos, people don't, like, what is a Juggalo? Well, they're just fans of ICP. They happen to do a lot of criminal activity while they're together, but that doesn't mean they're a gang. And so ICP, the band, went up to in front of the Lincoln Memorial, Monument, whatever, and had a big old rally. And while they were there, though, Violent J, that's the fat of the two rappers, he told these Juggalos, hey, while you're here, I know what your natural tendency is to act up and do bad things, but don't do that.
13: Don't give them what they want. Don't be the criminals they're saying we are,
9: and you
13: in
9: are.
13: Front of them. Don't be the thugs, the vandals, and the hoodlums they're claiming we are while they're looking.
1: Don't do it while they're looking.
9: He knows what's going on.
1: Yep. The ghosts of Juggalos Past.
9: This is another lady, Ren. She was at the gathering and she kind of just zoned out by herself, telling me about not only her past but her future Juggalo ideas.
14: Back in 2011, I gave my kid's dad a job on the Ferris wheel.
1: Oh.
10: Where are your kids right now? Are they hanging out with you at the gathering? So there are kids here, right?
14: There are. Our kids are kind of scattered with their parents, and then my eldest is here. Wait. I don't want to say it's chaos, because this is normal.
1: Yeah.
14: Magic.
3: This is carnival.
14: Exactly.
1: Yeah, totally.
9: All right. I think Gina and Sammy caught that. Their parents. Yeah. Aren't you their mom?
5: Wait a second. Yeah. Yeah. Are scattered with their parents?
9: These are two term parent loosely. Yeah. But yeah, that's a easy cover word that dumb people use when to describe an experience. Magical.
6: Yeah.
9: Well, it is. Like she said, it's just chaos. It's insanity. It's drugs. And
1: it's magical.
9: But yeah, let's call it things magical, and that covers
1: it. The ghost of Juggalo's past.
9: This is, you'll recognize this clip in a minute, but Zach was talking to me about how, despite there being called family and everybody's friends when they're at the Juggalo gathering, we've heard dozens of stories from the Juggalo's mouths how they get stuff stolen. I've seen Juggalos being chased through the gathering because they stole from other people. Because they're all poor and they're all grimy and they're all thieves.
1: Yeah.
9: And so Zach said he's not going to allow that from his Juggalos.
12: I am afraid with all the backstabbing cowards, with all the thieves. Family! Family! Family! Family!
1: We have used that clip for years.
9: So yeah, he was getting into the, like, hey, I'm sorry about these thieves out here, but the crowd was like, hey, let's just chant. If we chant family loud enough, it won't matter.
1: Sure.
6: I like how he's mid-sentence and just joins in the chant.
1: Yeah. Somebody said, you ever wonder what these people do the other 51 weeks of the year?
8: Well, save up to go to the gathering.
9: I will say, again, join their Facebook groups, if you can find any message boards, because it's a interesting story into the lives of these people outside of the gathering.
6: I'm surprised there hasn't been a documentary.
9: There have been little ones like here and there. Yeah, like the Channel 5 one.
1: The ghosts of Juggalo's past.
9: This Juggalette, she won, I think this is, there's two female contests. There's the Juggalette, Miss Juggalette contest and the wet t-shirt contest. And I think she won the wet t-shirt contest, which is basically a live sex show.
15: You did something on stage, though, that I thought should have won. What was that?
16: So first I in a bucket and might have poured it in my mouth, and then I also made my panties disappear.
1: Oh.
5: Magic.
1: Panty stuffing.
5: I love magic.
9: Right. She made them disappear. Not in her mouth.
6: No.
9: But the only other place on a woman that could fit a panty.
17: Okay. Terrific.
9: After doing something in a bucket and.
1: Yeah.
5: God's purse.
1: Yeah.
9: Just like any old wet t-shirt contest.
6: It's like most pageants.
1: NBC. Nothing but class.
9: I talked to her about her talents.
15: I got to ask, is that a move that you practice?
16: Oh, yeah. I've done it before.
15: Oh, okay.
16: Yeah.
15: So
16: you also have a few, what do you call it, party tricks.
15: What else can you make disappear?
16: I can actually shoot a ping pong ball on my
5: She's an athlete.
6: I would watch that.
9: I will give the Juggalos credit, and this is why I've said you should go once in your life. It is no holds barred. It is, they don't give a crap about nudity, sexual acts, again, drug use, if you're into that sort of thing. Now, you might die. People have.
1: There's no one there to save you.
9: Yeah. Again, your life is in your own hands, but if you're okay with that.
6: You'll bathe in a lake.
5: Yeah. It's the purge.
8: You're good.
1: We got time for one more. The ghosts of Juggalos past.
9: And speaking of past, this is a guy who was, he's just a cool dude. His name's Alaska. He was well known amongst the Juggalos, and I was just talking to him about why he's there.
15: What is your name?
18: Stony motherfucking Rony, party with Alaska. I ain't moosing around.
9: Moosing around.
15: And what number gathering is this for you?
18: 9. This is my home. You ain't here? You ain't here? You're not partying with Alaska?
1: Yeah, man. All right, well.
5: Oh, my God. I think I've been doing life wrong.
6: He's mega dead.
9: Well, he is dead. Yes, Greg. Alaska has died.
6: Oh, no. He was legit homeless, right?
9: He came from Alaska.
6: Legally homeless.
1: He would be there in spirit.
9: Yeah. R.I.P.
1: Yeah. Well, I can't wait to see who we meet this year at the Gathering of the Juggalos in Southern Missouri. Seabass will be on the scene. And he will come back with a full report.
9: Hopefully.
1: For us here, yeah. Hopefully he will come back. If he makes it back. 877-44-WOODY. Text us 22987. Be right back.
19: And I understand. I like bugs. It's weird. I feel bad.
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0: Well, coming up this hour, we're going to talk to Rich DeMuro, Rich on Tech. He's got a lot of stuff to share with us. And there's been so many stories about the different scams, you know, that people are using tech to pull off.
2: Oh.
0: And you got to be super careful. So he's got some insight on some of that. Somebody had just texted us, actually, saying, I'm way behind on you guys' podcast.
4: Oh, no.
0: G-U-I-S-E-S. But I speak that language.
2: Yeah, we get it.
0: But I'm listening to you guys talk about one of the scams. My coworker got scammed last year, and a lot of her money got taken out of her Wells Fargo account.
4: Oh, no.
0: It turned out it was an inside job. It was another Wells Fargo employee.
4: Wow.
0: Low life. Yeah, so not even... Didn't click on something you weren't supposed to click on or whatever, just an inside job. That still happens. That's so old-timey.
4: Yeah,
2: so
4: yeah.
2: You can protect yourself as good as you can, but not enough.
1: That was my huge fear about a week ago. Like, what if you go on your banking app and it says zero and they just say, we don't know who you are.
2: Who are you?
1: What?
4: Huh?
0: Huh?
1: What money?
0: Yeah.
1: What?
0: So, Rich DeMuro, have some stuff on that for you. 877-44-WOODY. You can send us a text, check in over to 22987. We got some more Woody Show for you next.
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0: Well, it's time to talk some tech. Joining us now, Rich DeMiro, Rich on Tech. 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
3: Thanks for having me back. Appreciate it.
0: I was Denver. Like, I saw that you were in Denver with your family.
1: All dressed up.
0: And that is a city, other than the airport. I've been to the airport. I've never stepped outside of the airport.
4: Same.
0: How is Denver?
3: It's great. I mean, my friend called it the California of the mountains today.
5: I never heard that term.
0: California of the mountains. All
3: right. I will tell you, Cherry Creek, the area we stayed in, was amazing. You could walk everywhere, lots of good restaurants, lots of things to do. The rain and the weather, I will just say, in California, we take a lot for granted. I mean, even though it was beautiful there, we did get caught in some pretty gnarly rain. But it was awesome.
0: So, Rich, a lot of different tech stuff to talk about, but I saw you had some advice on don't pay full price for NFL Sunday ticket. We're very excited that football is coming back.
1: Yes.
0: So walk us through this. I know Verizon's got an offer, right?
3: Yeah, so I mean, this all started with my kid who basically wants to watch the Jets. I know, he's a martyr for punishment.
0: Yeah.
3: But he's want to watch all those games. So last year we subscribed for the first time. And the first time you subscribe, of course, you get the sweetheart deal, right? Because it's your first time. They're getting you into the mix. And you're like, okay, cool. Now this year, they're like, okay, now you got to pony up $500 for the full thing. So I went online. I was like, okay, there's got to be some discounts somewhere. So yes, Verizon, if you do something like upgrade a line or add a line, they will give it to you completely for free. But that's a lot of work to get it for free. But
0: because it's on YouTube TV.
3: YouTube controls this, right? Like it used to be a DirecTV thing. Now it's all YouTube. You do not need a YouTube TV subscription to get Sunday Ticket. You can subscribe just through Sunday Ticket and you'll watch it through the YouTube app on your TV. And when I mentioned Verizon as the way to get the subscription, you're just buying the subscription through them. You don't have to watch this on your tiny phone screen. You can, you just log in and basically you have it. So if you're an existing Verizon customer, you can get it for basically half price, which is what I ended up doing. It was like $230. Students, if you're a college student, you can get it for $119. Ooh. You have to go through a company called Sheer ID. And then if you're military, teacher, first responder, healthcare, you can go through ID.me, and that is basically $200. And if you've never subscribed before, you can check out the pages on YouTube TV and see if they have a deal. Sometimes they'll give you a first-time subscriber deal that's a little bit cheaper.
0: Yeah, the NFL Sunday Ticket is like a must for me. It's the whole reason I had DirecTV originally, now it's one of the things I'm paying for that I never really use. Can't tell you the last time I watched anything on DirecTV. Mm-hmm. Everything's been through like a streaming app.
4: Yeah.
0: One thing I did see is that the NFL is coming after a lot of bars and restaurants that show, they have the games on at the bar on Sundays. Yeah. And now because of the way it works, is like you used to have DirecTV and it would just be able to split off to the different TVs throughout the bar. But now, like, the NFL is, like, coming after those bars to have individual subscriptions on each TV.
5: Oh, that's mean.
4: Oh, that's ridiculous.
0: To be able to carry, the games and stuff. There was just a report that I saw about it the other day.
5: Damn. That's insane.
3: Yeah, this is huge because, basically, they don't want them subscribing to the consumer version that gives them access. They want them to go, and I just saw a press release about this where, basically, they signed a deal with this company called, I think it's EverPass Media.
0: Yeah,
3: where
0: that's it.
3: Go through them and say like, hey, basically, I mean, look, there's money in broadcasting and all this stuff, like it's dwindling. And I think sports, especially, there's still a lot of money to be made. Mm-hmm. And I think that everyone in that world is just holding on to as much as they can of the power they have while they can still do that versus everything else that we've seen collapse when it comes to, financials.
0: So for a bar, like the startup was something like $30,000 for like a bar to be able to then show football games. So like, you know what? We're not, if the game's not on regular television, we're not going to show it.
3: Wow. Who are that's the police insane. That are going, like, who's yeah. gets assigned to that beat? Oh, like, okay, yeah. Jim, you're going out to 10 bars today. You're going to bust them for yeah. showing that. Mm-hmm.
1: Like the dark suits and hats.
0: Well, I think the NFL certainly would. That is definitely their speed. And then also, you know, who's the guy, the ring announcer? Michael Buffer.
1: Oh, he gets pissed.
0: Michael Buffer has spies in every corner of the world. Anybody crazy. Ever says, like, yeah. let's get it ready to rumble in a certain way, they send you a cease and desist or a lawsuit.
1: That's crazy.
0: Yeah, that's crazy. Well, anyway.
3: Don't sing happy birthday either.
0: There are a lot of things out there to talk about. What else is going on, Rich, on tech?
3: Can I just mention, I want to talk about scams for just a moment because I do this on my radio show a lot. I get so many emails from people that tell me all this stuff. But now I'm getting in real life, like people are coming up to me because I'm talking about this stuff so much saying, you know, I was scammed. You know, I was scammed. So the scammers are after you and it's, I get it. You've gotten the text messages, you've gotten the emails, but these things are getting really good. And the thing is, they're basically tricking you in so many different ways, right? Like trying to get you to click a link, trying to get you to answer your phone, trying to get you to respond to a text message. And you may be with it and say, okay, nobody falls for this, but I'm telling you, your parents, your mm-hmm. grandparents, oh, yeah. people you're taking care of, they are falling for this stuff like crazy. I got a story. I was at the wedding in Denver and one of the family members was saying her dad literally got that toll message text and he printed out the QR code so he could scan it with his phone to pay the fee. No. And she's sitting there like, Dad, come on, that's totally fake. And he's like, no, but you think about it. You might drive on these toll roads. You get those things in the mail that say, hey, by the way, you owe all this money for going on this toll. So, My advice is this. Number one, if there's any kind of urgency in anything, do this now. Don't tell anyone. Your money's at risk. Just stop. The other thing is call someone, call a friend, call a family member, verify this stuff independently. And then this is the new one, the voice clone scams that we're hearing so much about.
0: Yeah.
3: The best advice there, I did a video about this on my Instagram, is have a secret family code word. I don't know about you guys, but when I was a kid, you know, stranger danger, if someone came to pick us up at the Y, you had to ask, hey, do you know the code word? Uh-huh. You know, they come up to you, they say your parents are in the hospital, whatever. Have that same code word for your grandma or your grandpa.

0: you know how you get to the hotel, it serves you up that login page, and mm-hmm. you know, you just basically have to click or log into your Marriott code or whatever you have to do to get onto the Wi-Fi. Well, apparently they're saying, oh, if you want to use this network, you have to download something, you have to install something, you have to update your browser, you have to do, you know, just various things that seem a little odd, but you're like, okay, well, I want to get on the Wi-Fi and I want to use it for free, so here we go. And next thing you know, you're hacked, and they're really going after corporate accounts, email accounts, anything they can get their hands on, your Gmail credentials. So basically, the bottom line is, I think Wi-Fi in public places is largely pretty safe. But the thing is, if a Wi-Fi page is asking you to do anything odd, like download, install, or press any sort of keyboard shortcut, that's when you know it's a red flag. When in doubt, if it looks sketchy, use your phone's hotspot. You know, we all have some hotspot data typically on our cell phone plans. You don't have to use it every time, but when in doubt, do that.
1: Yeah, I saw a thing, Greg, about like somebody who, you know, on one of these networks, next thing she knew, there was literally money coming out of her bank account.
2: Oh, no.
1: Which is Greg's biggest nightmare.
2: I always wonder about that, about hotels. Is this safe? Should I check my banking app when I'm in a hotel?
3: And I'm not even looking at what I'm pressing when I'm just trying to get to the free Wi-Fi.
2: Yeah,
3: God knows what I'm pressing.
2: Go to the network and
3: just next, whatever,
1: smash.
2: Put your name in your room.
0: Greg, good question about the financial stuff. So I do, like I said earlier, I do believe it's largely safe for the most part. Most websites are encrypted these days. When you're doing exchanging information, people really generally can't see what you're exchanging. Could someone? Potentially, yes. The thing about what I recommend is, if you're doing anything with your banking, anything sensitive, I would go on either a VPN, or what I do when I'm checking my bank account at work, I will just hop on my phone's hotspot instead of using our Wi-Fi at work. Because let's be real, if you're at work, your employer can
1: they're watching
0: much
1: everything. Yeah.
0: And you know anything you're doing.
4: You know the IT guys are checking your bank account, Rich, all day.
0: IT guys, they send me messages through my bank. I'm like, dude, can you make it any more obvious that you're looking at
1: All right, well, we're talking to Rich on Tech, at Rich on Tech on social media, richontech.tv to subscribe to his free newsletter. We're going to take a quick break, and then we have some actual tech gadget stuff to talk about with Rich and get the gadget of the week. 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
0: I know, we kind of do sound like tinfoil hat people. After what we're talking about, there's so many scams out there.
3: Yeah.
0: And, you know, the AI chat's not private like you think you are. You know, hotel Wi-Fi stuff. That's an interesting, interesting report that Rich DeMiro did. We have Rich DeMiro. Rich on Tech is on with us. He is a tech reporter. 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And at Rich on Tech on social media. All right, Rich, let's talk about something a little bit more fun. Let's talk about how you took this ride in a solar-powered car. This is something I think Menace would be interested in hearing about. So, like, we've heard about Waymos and stuff, but this is completely solar-powered. This is not even, like...
3: Not half and half?
4: Yeah. Well, yeah, so it's called Aptera. This is a company out of Carlsbad, California. They've been working on this car for a very long time. In fact, they've been pitching me on a story for so long, I've had to look in my email at least 5 years saying, hey, why don't you come check out this car? And I said, well, number one, it's not a car, it's a vehicle because it's only three wheels. So it does, you know, it's kind of classified like a motorcycle or something like that. But I said, the reason I changed my tune about doing a story with this company is because they said, hey, how about we drive it up to you? And I said, wait, this thing actually works? Sure, bring it to me.
1: Yeah.
4: And so this guy drove it up, and sure enough, it looks like a spaceship. It's solar powered. It's got solar panels all over the top. It can go about 40 miles a day on solar power. Obviously, in ideal conditions, this is not something you want to park in the garage, not something you want to park in the shade or in your parking garage. It can go up to 400 miles on a full charge, so it does have its own battery as well. The reality of this device or this vehicle, and I took a ride in it, it's rough, it's prototypey, but it's cool.
0: We're getting to be in that season where we're going to hear all about the new iPhone whenever they roll that out. Here shortly, but it seems like a lot of people talking about the foldable phones and Samsung. You've been testing out the foldable Samsung. Easy for me to say. What do you think?
4: You know, I feel the same way. I've been testing so many phones lately. We've got Samsung came out with no less than two phones, or three actually. Then you've got Pixel. They just came out with a whole bunch of phones. And then, of course, Apple is coming out with a whole bunch of phones in September. But the Fold 8 is really this phone that has kind of taken on a life of its own. I tested both the Fold 8, which is a new form factor. It kind of looks like a passport. It's shorter and wider, so it's easier to use when it's folded. It's got a nice screen that, you know, opens up big so you can watch movies. You kind of have a little tablet in your pocket, and it's super lightweight. So, like, I sat there and I read like a book, like a Kindle. I was watching movies. It is expensive. It starts around $1,900, but it's kind of, it's kind of the first foldable, though, that has actually gotten the interest of the average person. And so I think it's good news for Apple in September when they come out with a very similar phone, because I think the biggest thing holding back the Samsung is really the software. Like, Apple is so good at getting developers to make apps work for different screen sizes, like the iPad and the iPhone.
3: Yeah.
4: And I think that Samsung so far has had trouble on the Android side of getting a lot of apps that, like, work well on these random foldable phones. And we know Apple's going to nail that aspect of it. So we'll see what happens.
0: Well, we're talking to Rich on Tech, Rich DeMiro, tech reporter, host of the Rich on Tech radio show. You can subscribe to his free newsletter, richontech.tv. Also, everything we talk about here on the segment with Rich, he has linked up on his website, richontech.tv, including this. What is your gadget of the week?
4: Ooh, let's see. I've got two gadgets I think are pretty good. Number one is a phone case. It's called the Extreme Inno Case. And this has an e-ink screen built into the back. So it's got almost, think about a little photo frame. And you can change the image on that frame instantly. You don't have to connect any wires. You don't have to, literally, you could take a picture on your phone and you send it to the back of your phone. So it can display whatever you want, whether it's a picture of you and your girlfriend, a friend, a scenery, a sunset, your sports team. And it does it all in seconds without any cables. I don't even know how this thing works. Somehow it uses NFC to transfer the photo to the back of the phone. It's a pretty cool little case. Obviously, a conversation starter. Kind of expensive at $70, but we've been having a lot of fun with that. The other thing is, we've always heard about wet phones, right? And phones obviously can handle water a lot better these days than they ever have been in the past. But if you ever go on vacation and you bring your phone, you know, drops in the water, ocean, whatever, pool, there's this thing called the UAG dryout pouch.
3: Ooh.
4: And it's $35 and it's basically like 10 times the absorption of rice. And so you put your phone in this pouch and it will draw out all of the humidity, all of the moisture that your phone can operate again and not be ruined.
3: Oh, I think we all just need this just to have it just in case.
0: My son has done this at least twice already where he has left his AirPods in his pocket and then threw them in the washer.
3: Oh my God.
0: And those come out fine.
4: They do come out fine, which is quite odd. One little pro tip, though, I will tell you: if you ever get your phone wet, and it's fine because phones can handle the water nowadays, but you do want to dry it out. The other thing is, don't plug it in to charge when that charging port is wet because that can ruin your phone. What I would recommend is use a wireless charger in the meantime until your phone. Like I was in Hawaii and like, you know, my phone was getting wet every day because we were visiting like all these waterfalls and stuff. And so you didn't want to plug in your phone because you don't want to ruin it. So just use the wireless charging in the meantime and you can still charge your phone, but at least it gives it that time to dry out.
0: Don't plug anything into the port.
3: Just I've done that and it makes a crazy noise. It will let you know you are doing something wrong.
0: Also, yes. I think because not even realizing that I got the phone wet in some way, like I went to plug it in and it says there's moisture in the port. It won't even let you do it.
1: It comes up with a message on the
0: main screen. Also, isn't the whole thing with putting the phone in rice? That's all. Somebody told me that wasn't even like a real thing, or like you shouldn't do it because there's like a certain amount of dust or whatever. With the rice.
4: I've never recommended the rice thing. I mean, it's kind of like an old wives' tale. I know people do it. Obviously, they get desperate, but I do not recommend drying your phone out in rice. I mean, how long would it take to do that anyway?
0: True.
4: Let's be real.
0: Yeah, we've all heard those wives. Remember the one that Rich told us years ago about, like, if you have a really bad mosquito bite that itches, you're supposed to have somebody pee on it?
3: It did not work.
0: He convinced us. I heard this from Rich DeMuro.
1: I was shocked at that.
3: I just had pee all over myself.
0: I know.
4: I will never stop doing that.
5: That was the only L that you've ever had, Rich.
0: All right. Well, everybody, Rich on Tech, Rich DeMuro. Thank you, man.
4: Thanks for having me.
0: Of course.
4: Appreciate it.
0: Subscribe to his free newsletter at richontech.tv and check him out on social media at richontech. We're going to take a quick break. More Woody Shows next. Hang on. 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

0: 5, Alternative Rewind, and we're rewinding. 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
1: There was this model, this legit fitness model that I worked with, and he was super hot, and so I thought like it would be the ultimate power move to bang him, and I did, and then instead of him telling everyone, I told everyone, because I thought that would make me look cool, and it caused a ton of problems, and then he got fired.

0: I was gonna say, if you're
1: gross
0: in your 20s, I'm saying, but like, if you're in your 20s, like, you might go, yeah, but I got laid.
2: Right. You know? Yeah. I think he needed a job.
0: Like, yeah, wouldn't care. Yeah, once you're in your 30s or whatever, like, I don't know if like getting a little is worth
2: little
0: losing
2: on
0: the job.
2: Yeah. Yeah.
0: When you're a younger man, yeah, maybe.
2: I'm sure he landed on his feet.
0: All right, this is the Woody Show. Woody, Greg,
1: Boy.
0: Menace, Gina Grad.
2: Yeah.
0: Seabass, do you have any updates for us? You had mentioned that you got that settlement money from that lawsuit against the company that was supposed to collect the signatures. So we were running for city council, and he got, like, what, $16,000?
3: Just under 16 grand. Mm-hmm. I'm rounding it up to 16 to be nice.
0: 16. Anyway, so then he came on the air and said that he is willing to entertain some suggestions, some pitches, much like Shark Tank, for what to do with that money. And if you come up with a good idea, I mean, this money is in play. Have you gotten any decent suggestions yet?
3: We've gotten a lot, actually. And,
0: there have been a lot of any good ones.
3: I would say so.
2: Decent.
3: Yeah. Email at thewoodyshow.com. Mm-hmm. People are texting and wondering where to send them. That way we don't lose it in the text. Now, a lot of them are not great. They're like, just spot, put your logo on my coffee cup or my, mm-hmm. you know, food truck or one. He wants to sponsor his luchador wrestling show.
0: Oh, man.
2: Okay. You know how much don't I love count wrestling. That out.
1: That one sounds awesome.
4: It's all you ever talk about.
3: Yeah. So those are generic ones. And again, I said, this is not to be Carton Arcs related. It could be literally anything. Mm-hmm. Think what people bring to Shark Tank. So Greg, here's one. Speaking of which, make Carton Arcs t-shirts. Check out CartonArcs.com.
1: Oh, yeah. Okay. All right.
3: Here's an interesting one, Greg, that I'm actually intrigued by.
1: Ooh.
3: Come in with me. 49%. On building your own shrimp farm.
5: Oh, really?
3: This is in Northwest Arkansas.
1: So they want a port, like yours would give you 49% of the shrimp farm.
3: Right, and this is a guy who apparently has some experience with aquaculture.
1: Okay.
2: Oh.
1: And, that is kind of intriguing.
3: And I've seen these, and like, they'll take warehouses and they'll put big pools in there.
1: Yeah.
3: The different shrimp go from one to the other, and they feed them different things. And then you basically, as Greg is worried about,
1: over shrimping.
3: You got fresh shrimp indoors.
0: Man, I thought of Greg just yesterday. I saw a news story where there was a calamari truck that overturned, and they were having to pick it up with front end loaders.
1: Oh my god!
0: There was so much calamari. It's just all gone. I'm like, well, there goes the world supply of calamari.
1: And think of all the squid that died for nothing.
0: Oh no,
1: that's awful.
0: Yeah,
3: he says shrimp mature from larva to harvest size in just 5 to 6 months. He wants to use vertical water stacks, et cetera, et cetera.
0: In $16, we could do 49% of this?
3: $16,000.
0: I mean, $16,000?
3: Yeah. Mm-hmm. Now, the only problem is I don't live anywhere near Northwest Arkansas, and I would like to
5: keep an eye on it.
2: Well, you're an angel investor.
1: You could be a silent partner.
3: Yeah, potentially. So, I mean, that's outside
1: but
3: the box.
1: You also don't know if it's legit.
3: Right. Yeah, exactly.
5: You can research.
3: So that's interesting.
1: That's a good contender.
3: This one was fun. I would like $6,500 for my gynecomastia surgery.
2: Oh.
3: That is man boobs.
1: Yeah.
2: Get them chopped off.
3: I don't hate that. That's, again, it's not the spirit of what I'm doing. That's just charity. But I know a guy, we called him, I'll say it now. His name was Andrew Doherty in college. We called him D-Cups because.
2: At least you didn't call him what they call him in Fight Club.
0: I mean, Menace has been talking about that for years.
5: Right. Yeah, I want a reduction.
3: Because it's some dudes. Forget the fatness. Some dudes just have them.
1: Yeah, they're pointy.
3: It just sucks.
2: Glands.
3: I don't hate that. By the way, I didn't get any asking for just breast implants from ladies. Duh, easy putt. I probably would have given that one. That was interesting, though. Now, this one really caught my mind. I'm a professional cuddler and intimacy coach. I'd like to create a garden with your money to offer cuddling sessions. And
1: so outdoor cuddling?
0: Garden.
3: Yes.
2: Why would they need money for that? Just go in your backyard.
3: Well, but you need to have a dedicated area with proper plant and foliage.
1: Right. Have you ever bought a fruitless olive tree? They're like $1 billion.
2: Okay. Can you imagine Seabass going to sample the wares at the cuddle party?
3: Well, here's the thing. That's why I like this, because as the investor, I get all access, because that's the problem. Uh-huh. Like, how can we send Seabass to a cuddle party?
0: So much cuddling.
3: Mm-hmm. Oh, they'll kick him out. Not if I own the place.
0: But I always wonder, like,
5: is this a guy or a girl?
3: Their name is Crystal with a C, so probably a girl, but who knows?
0: I've always wondered, do people actually go to things like that?
2: I had an old coworker who they called them puppy piles. And they were cuddle parties, and it is what you think it is, like laying on the floor.
0: And
2: like,
0: people show up for them?
2: Yeah, and they were called puppy piles.
5: So,
0: is it with the idea that there's going to be more to it?
2: No, and these were, from what I remember him telling me, these were all gay men, and they just wanted to be sort of together. You know, Greg,
1: yeah,
2: how you
1: that
2: do?
1: That would lead to anything. Okay.
3: That's also what the French have a term called frottage, yeah. And it's basically it's dry humping, essentially.
0: Yeah. What's the van that people have been talking about in the office? The Bush van or what is
1: Volva van?
2: Yeah.
0: Volva van.
2: Yeah.
0: Who, like?
2: I would do it in a heartbeat.
0: You would?
2: Yes, of course.
3: What does it do?
2: It's the mobile waxing. Ah. And like they zhuzh you up and everything.
0: They just show up. Yeah, but
2: yes.
5: It's waxing the office.
0: They called it the Volva van.
2: It rules. Okay. Yeah, so thing. You know what
0: but
2: it
0: I
2: is?
0: I wonder, okay, so it's a thing. Sure, anybody can start a thing. You could start a cuddling business.
1: Sure.
0: But do you have any customers?
5: Yeah, I was part of an interview where we interviewed one of the guys who was a cuddler, and he was a straight guy. And I'm like, dude, come on.
2: And they have rules.
5: You don't really want to help people. He's like, no, dude, it's like therapeutic. And I'm like, you just want to hug up on a bunch of chicks.
2: But they have rules, like especially if you're a female cuddler, like if you know, if the guy gets a little excited, like, I'm going to remove myself for 5 minutes. Like they have to get really specific.
3: I'm questioning how this woman listens to our show because everything she's about we hate.
1: Yeah.
3: God bless her. I appreciate it.
0: Yeah.
3: Now here's the thing.
0: Well, she needs something. She needs your money.
2: Mm-hmm. Yeah.
3: And she says she's really a good offer here. Besides building the place, willing to offer cuddling services for 2 years for me personally, and services. Coaching for up to 5 years. 3 to 5 events/classes per month upon setup of the Hated space. It. So I get access to all the weirdos.
2: Mm-hmm. Yeah.
3: Now this crystal lady will probably hate me after 2 seconds.
1: Yeah.
3: Because I'll be making fun of everybody. But this is interesting.
1: So the money would be used for the physical garden, like
3: right to get the garden ready, all that stuff.
1: Okay.
5: I'm going shrimp farm, dude.
1: So far, shrimp farm sounds interesting because maybe this would be a legit business. Well, and I mean, you own half of it.
3: I've seen videos of actual shrimp farms. They exist.
0: Mm-hmm. Yeah, but sure. Don't you have to get like permitted license to like be able to sell it
1: FDA
0: then? Like, so okay, you can anybody can like
2: get
0: the stuff together and raise shrimp, but you can't then turn around and sell it without the proper
1: right.
0: So like what would that take?
3: Dude, it's Northwest Arkansas.
0: Sure.
2: This is lawless.
3: AKA real America.
1: It seems like just one of those tanks would cost more than $16,000.
2: Well, have the guy send you the pitch with the full plan.
0: It's $32,000. I mean, it's 49% he's getting.
1: But it had multiple tanks.
0: Yeah, I know.
3: These systems measure 23 feet by 14 feet by 8 feet. Men's out of climate control metal building, blah, blah, blah, blah, blah.
5: There's actually one of these not too far from the station. I'm sure we can talk to him to verify this guy's information.
3: Are these numbers looking right? Yeah, so I'm interested, but these, I'm not finalized on any of these yet, so feel free to keep them coming.
0: Yeah, so if you have an idea for something that maybe Seabass can get involved with his $16,000 that's up for grabs.
3: Big money.
0: Yeah, send us the email. Are we going to set a deadline for submissions?
3: You want to say Labor Day before Labor Day?
0: Sure, let's just say Labor Day.
3: Yeah.
0: All right, so between now and Labor Day, get your suggestions over, make your pitches. You can send it through the email. That seems to be the best way to do it.
3: Yeah, that way we don't lose it in the text because we get all kinds of texts.
0: Yeah, a lot of texts come through. I mean, just send the email. Now, the email here is email@thewoodyshow.com. So email@thewoodyshow.com. Send your pitches. Seabass will see them. You have until Labor Day to get those in. And then we'll figure out who is lucky enough to get into business with Seabass.
5: Yeah. All right.
1: Partner up.
2: That's your ship
0: on the cuddle business, on the cuddling shrimp business.
2: Yeah.
0: 877-44-WOODY. 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

0: 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Bonus Woody Show.
1: I know. 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
0: All right, well, who's going to play? We have a round of the Smart Ass Game.
3: Sammy and Menace.
0: Well, Jeff
4: asked
0: Gina.
1: Oh,
4: yeah,
1: we've already done that.
4: I know, but do it again.
0: Jeff hasn't played.
4: Yeah, I have no idea what it is.
0: All right, so the way the game works is I have these different categories: who, what, where, right? And then I start giving you clues, and they start real generic, and then they get more specific as it goes on. And you just want to be the first person to buzz in and give me the correct answer. That's a point. First person to 2 points wins.
4: Okay.
0: All right. It's an actual board game that you can, you know, buy, like one of those party games.
4: Okay.
0: And it is called the Smart Ass Game.
4: Mm-hmm. All right.
0: It's got a big donkey on the front of it.
4: Yeah. You buzz in with your name. Ass. Yeah, I was going to ask. I buzz in with my name. Okay.
0: As we get to know Jeff, I think Jeff's a very sharp guy. He's definitely very good with, you know, when it comes to his professional responsibilities. Mm-hmm. He's a very responsible guy. He's very task oriented. He's on it. But Jeff, I don't consider myself to be a very intelligent person. Like, nope. I'm a hard worker, mm-hmm. but I'm not really smart, right?
5: Yeah, only in some categories, though.
0: But, like, Jeff, would you consider yourself to be a smart person?
4: Not necessarily. I do have a lot of useless information in my brain.
1: That can help.
4: Yeah, so that might help in this situation. But, yeah, I don't consider myself necessarily, like, a smart person.
0: When it comes to, like, watching, like, you know, Jeopardy or... You know, even like the DUIQ.
1: Yeah.
0: Like, do you find yourself like knowing most of the answers or like hanging in with everybody else?
4: I do pretty well.
0: Kind of stuff?
4: Yeah, I do pretty well. And actually, me and my son watch Jeopardy at least like 3 nights a week.
0: Oh, yeah.
1: That's good.
0: Yeah.
1: Okay. Mm.
4: So.
0: All right.
5: I think the first round of Jeopardy is doable.
4: Yeah.
5: Double Jeopardy is so hard.
1: It's gotten pretty pop culture. Yeah.
5: Final Jeopardy, almost impossible.
4: Impossible, dude. Yeah.
0: Yeah. Yeah. So, who do we put against Jeff?
3: Jeff and Sammy.
0: Or Tyler.
1: Oh.
0: Tyler hasn't played much, has he?
1: He played once against Morgan. I think that was it.
0: Did he? Okay.
1: But he did well. I think he won.
3: Yeah, you want to talk about a ton of useless
1: knowledge. So that actually might be a good matchup.
0: Okay, Tyler, come on in.
4: Yeah.
0: Here. All right. So we'll have we'll have Tyler and Jeff. And again, it's who, what, where. And then the clues start very generic. You know, like bar trivia. Ever seen that, Jeff? Mm-hmm. Like you go and they give you the little, and it's like a multiple choice. There's no multiple choice here. Some, you know. It's not like you already know what one of the answers are going to be, but it just gets more until like the end. It's like the first president of the United States with the initials GW. It gets very, very obvious.
4: Okay.
1: But also, I think, and Seabass, remind people of the rule that if you get it wrong, then the other person gets a free guess on the next one.
6: Yes, right, because otherwise you're just out. And,
0: right.
6: And then coast to victory.
0: Yes, exactly. All right, so it's the first person to 2 points. All right, Tyler, are you ready?
6: Yeah, I'm ready. Buzz in with your name.
0: Okay, all right. So
5: buzz in with your name, Jeff.
4: Okay.
0: Yeah. All right, Jeff. Who, what, or where?
1: You pick.

0: That's interesting.
1: And the temple.
2: Yeah, it's interesting. Yeah. Yeah, just in case you need to hear through the temple.
3: And, yeah.
2: Brainwaves.
1: It's interesting.
2: I would say you might want to hear the clues there, you know, clearly. You know.
1: No.
2: All right. So one point for Jeff in this round of the smartass game. Tyler, what or where am I?
3: Let's go where.
2: Where am I? All right, here we go. I am an African country.
4: Good luck.
2: I was invaded by Mussolini.
3: Tyler.
2: Morocco? Morocco is incorrect. I have my own alphabet. I am thought to be the birthplace of coffee.
1: You can come back in, Tyler.
2: Yeah, so now you're back in. Teff flour is used to make my national dish.
4: Oh, everyone knows that one.
2: Bad weather and war have caused my food shortages.
3: Tyler.
2: Tunisia is incorrect. And we're down to the last clue here, Jeff.
5: I don't know.
2: Where am I with the initial E?
3: Oh,
5: Ethiopia.
2: Ethiopia is the
6: Nice.
1: Damn.
2: All right.
1: Tunisia. I would have said Egypt.
7: Eritrea.
3: Yeah, actually, I would have said Egypt. I never would have guessed Ethiopia.
2: Yeah.
7: Wait, you guys they affected their food supply.
1: Yeah.
2: All right, that went to Jeff G. He got 2 points.
3: Yeah, but I didn't know Egypt or Ethiopia was invaded by Mussolini.
7: Yeah, but
2: now you do. Okay.
3: Yeah.
4: I'll give Tyler credit. Those first two were both North African countries.
3: That's so why I was thinking. So I never would have thought Ethiopia, which is way on the east side.
2: Tyler, you've impressed Seabass.
4: Yeah. Those are educated guesses.
3: Thank you. I like geography. It's cool.
1: Egypt has Pizza Hut.
2: Cool.
3: All right, then.
4: Maybe not in Mussolini's day, but yeah.
2: All right, let's do...
6: I thought that was why he invaded, because they had Pizza Hut.
2: Yeah. All right, let's do Menace and Tyler on this next one.
1: All right.
2: I mean, they're butt buddies.
1: Mm-hmm.
2: Maybe they'll share a break.
1: We're kissing brothers.
2: Yeah, exactly. All right, Menace.
1: Yes.
2: Who, what, or where?
1: Let's go with... Where again?
2: Where? Okay. I am a place in California. Mm-hmm. I can be crowded with tourists in the summer. Many of my roads are closed in winter for safety. I cover almost 1,200 square miles.
1: See that?
2: I am one of America's well-known national parks. Ansel Adams photographed me in black and white.
1: Oh my God. I know Ansel Adams.
7: Yes.
2: Where am I?
1: Come on.
2: With the initials YNP.
1: Menace.
2: You
1: said me.
2: You didn't say it right, but we know what you meant. Yeah. Yes, Yosemite.
1: Keep going, Menace.
2: Keep going. Yeah.
1: You send me.
7: Yeah. What's the full initials?
1: Wait.
2: YNP.
1: You send me National Park? What are you talking about?
2: what's the name of it?
1: You send me National
2: Yosemite.
1: Park? National Park?
2: Rational?
6: Yosemite.
1: You send me National Park?
4: There's that guy in the Bugs Bunny cartoons with the guns and the big...
2: Rasky Rabbit?
4: What's his name?
1: You send me Sam?
7: You send me Sam.
4: Inseminate me?
1: You send me...
2: Oh, okay.
7: It's right. Yosemite.
2: That's it.
1: Nice.
2: That's it.
1: Got
2: all right. I don't think anybody picked a what am I. So here for this next one, we're just going to go with what am I.
1: Okay.
2: Just
1: okay.
2: To even it out a little bit. All right, here we go, guys.
1: Mm-hmm. Yep.
2: 1 point for Menace.
1: Yeah.
2: Come on, Tyler. So, what am I? I am a communication aid. I hang out mostly in the digital world. I do not relate to corned beef or illegal substances. My shape looks like a tic-tac-toe board.
3: Tyler.
2: I am a... Tyler.
3: What's a hashtag?
2: Hashtag
3: what's
2: is
3: hashtag?
2: Correct.
3: Oh, yeah. I said it like Jeopardy.
2: Hashtag is correct.
4: But what is it, though?
1: What is
3: what
1: hashtag?
3: Is it really?
7: Pound and what's sound? Another word? Yeah, there you go.
3: Yeah.
2: Yeah, pound sign.
4: That's how you know a real old person. Like, yeah, pound sign.
2: Yeah.
4: Number.
7: Yeah,
2: the number. Number sign.
4: Number sign.
3: Yeah, number sign.
1: Yeah.
2: Yeah. Yeah. All right. One more. It's all tied up.
1: Yeah.
2: Greg, well, you decide. Who, what, or where?
6: Let's go, who.
2: Who?
1: Okay.
2: All right. I don't know if either one's going to get this one.
1: All right.
2: All right, here we go. I am a rom-com queen. I'm from an opera family, and I speak German.
7: Oh, I know.

0: I love and live in New Orleans. I have been a bartender and a cheerleader. I star as Special Agent Ashburn in The Heat.
1: Wow.
0: I cannot defy gravity. I escaped from Jesse James.
1: Come on, Menace.
2: Menace?
0: Menace.
2: Kat Von D.
0: Kat Von D is incorrect.
3: Tyler.
0: Who am I?
3: Oh,
0: okay.
4: Sandra Bullock?
0: Wow, Sandra Bullock is the answer.
2: Damn.
0: I wasn't sure they were going to get that one.
2: I didn't know she was from an opera family.
4: I know.
1: I thought that was Anne Hathaway because I know her parents do that.
4: I know there's two people from The Heat. It's her and Melissa McCarthy.
3: So that movie
4: got to be one of those
3: so
4: two.
3: Effing hilarious.
1: I love that movie.
3: I love that movie.
0: I wasn't sure it was going to come after effing because either Greg loved it or he hated it.
3: Loved it.
5: That's a definite Greg movie.
3: Yeah.
4: Oh, it's awesome.
1: It's very funny.
0: All right, Menace, one more time. What's the name of the national park?
2: You said it, me.
0: They got it.
6: Nothing bothers me about having things done in my mouth.
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bunch of killer songs, a few laughs along the way, and a staff with only a few convictions and restraining orders from some of Peterborough's finest bars. 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
0: All right, welcome back, everybody.
2: Hey. Yeah.
0: It is The Woody Show. Flash Shelton is our guest here in studio. He is also known as the Squatter Hunter.
3: Yeah.
0: His show, Squatters, is on A&E. New episodes Tuesdays. Of course, it's available like everything else on demand. And we have a question here on the text. Said, had a squatter at my parents' rental. Lawyer said it was just cheaper and easier just to buy them out and call it a day. Yeah. And this is the cash for keys thing that our friend did, where you negotiate with the person. You said you had something on that.
4: So the thing you need to think about is these people are in this game not only to save rent and mortgage or, you know, and if you figure out, depending on where you're at, that's 30 to 50 grand a year that they're saving. And their ultimate goal is to stay as long as they can and then get a buyout. They start out asking for like crazy numbers, like give me $250,000. And then they'll, you know, take 30 or 40 or 50 or something, right? And they want a payoff. They get attorneys, they get a percentage of that payoff. Okay. And so that is their goal. So giving a cash for keys, I don't support at any time, because that is giving them what they want, and all it's doing is sending them the message that it's okay and they can go do it to the next person.
2: Make a career out of that.
4: There are a couple times where I have authorized or understood. One was in Hollywood, California, and it was an elderly couple that didn't feel that they could survive a court case, so they decided to pay her off.
0: It was worth their sanity. That amount of money was worth their sanity.
4: She was an actress. It was a squatter in Hollywood, okay? And so I filmed her vacating on, I did it live.
0: It's her greatest role.
4: I did the live, but the video, because it was outside and connections and stuff, a little choppy. But, but you know, I get her loading up a U-Haul and pulling out of the driveway. But the other time is, there are, and look this up in your state, your county, there are situations where counties will require, if you go through the whole court process, they will require a relocation fee anyway.
2: Wow.
3: Lord.
0: Yeah. Okay. Yeah.
4: So if your jurisdiction, a judge is going to most likely order a relocation fee, even though they haven't paid rent in a year.
0: Santa Monica, California. I think it was Santa Monica was doing something like that.
3: Help them move.
4: Yeah, so in that situation, in that situation, I'll tell a homeowner, like, look, like, let's cut to the chase. I will negotiate a deal and say, okay, this is what this county, this is what they're, you know, sometimes it's just a month's rent, but it also is based on the size of the house that they're living in. If, you know, how much that is. I have seen it up to $27,000. Okay. So, but if a judge is going to order it anyway, after a year of court battle, you might as well just pay it now and avoid all of that.
3: So you don't morally or ethically love it, but you can see it's the path of least resistance for the person
4: being
3: screwed.
4: And if your court case is going to end up in a relocation fee anyway
3: yeah.
4: Come on.
0: Sorry. So you said
2: do it.
0: You said, and we have Flash Shelton. He is the Squatter Hunter. Squatters on A&E and A&E On Demand. You don't like the term squatter. You said there was like a new term.
4: Yeah, so... So, you know,
0: you wanted
4: the
0: to,
4: thing about
0: put
4: squatters,
0: out
4: when you look up squatter laws, they're not really applying to the modern day people that are just trying to gain tenant rights and get free rent. Okay. Squatters, people that legitimately take over abandoned properties or abandoned homes and file for adverse possession, pay the back property taxes, do the improvements. I'm all for that. There's vacant buildings. Let them go to you. Let them like be used. Right. But so the term squatters, I feel, is outdated. I would love to change the name. So I've done some research and I figured a descriptive term for me is a deceptive tenant.
3: Oh.
4: Okay. And so then I came up with the word. Instead of squatters, it would be deceptenants.
3: Deceptenants. Sounds like something like for sci-fi. Transformers.
4: Decepticons. So, so I want to start referring to them as deceptive tenants, because that's exactly what they are.
2: Exactly. Yeah.
0: Mm-hmm. Yeah, it does make sense. I like the idea, too. We have so many abandoned buildings that nobody wants to deal with. Like, let them go in there.
4: Yeah.
0: Have at it. You don't like, and the other thing about the people who squat in people's, you know, houses. It's not like they ever take care of it. They're always destroying the place. It's always dumpy.
5: No, keep it nice at least.
0: Yeah, the very first episode of Squatters, you know, the very first house that you see you guys walk into. I mean, there's like flies and stuff covering everything. Yeah. And, you know, this woman and her boyfriend, their dog. It's like the place is trashed.
3: Yeah, it's like a Hoarders crossover episode.
0: Oh, yeah. Mm-hmm. Yeah, for sure.
4: There are some like that. It's not the same across the board. But
0: I think you are doing the Lord's work.
3: Truly.
0: I think you're doing some really good stuff that other people, like you said, as a homeowner, you can't do because of the way that a lot of the laws are set up. And hopefully that stuff changes. And hopefully people, you know, start realizing having some common sense when it comes to this stuff. And people can get dragged out by their ear. Or shot on sight, either way.
6: You see somebody steal a car, and there's a police chase involving 20 cop cars behind it. They're acting like they have stolen the crown jewels.
0: Yeah.
6: Meanwhile, you steal a house, and they do nothing.
0: Yeah.
4: So comparing it to the car thing, okay? You know, a lot of people will say, well, somebody else leased me the property, right? If somebody else gives you a stolen car, you still have to give the car back.
6: Yeah.
4: Why don't you have to give the home back?
3: Great question.
5: Weird.
0: A lot of the stuff doesn't make any sense. Another question we had off the text for you, Flash, when it comes to squatters. I mean, because I think people, you know, they have an idea about reality shows of how much of it is really reality. Is there any kind of scripted element at all to it? How much of it? I'm assuming just because what you're dealing with the type of people that it is real. Like, all of it is 100% real. Yeah, that's my guess.
4: The homeowners are real victims. The squatters are real people. The interaction is real. I can't stop them and say, hey, can we do this again? What I have to say at that moment is 100% real, and it's right off the top of my head.
0: Yeah.
4: I don't have the luxury of somebody writing me a line, nothing like that.
0: Well, I think it's people have seen enough People's Court episodes over the years where it's like, oh, I recognize this guy from the other court show, or...
4: We are legitimately have videos out asking for homeowners, people that are having problems, to reach out.
3: I'm so sorry, I can't think of her name off the top of my head. Your partner, she's amazing.
4: Justice?
0: Justice. Yeah.
3: I love how heated she gets on your behalf. She's a badass.
4: Yeah.
0: Yeah, but I think you're doing really great stuff. And I know a lot of people, you know, would love to, you know, request your services. I mean, do people get to you through the website or through social media? What's the best way to do that?
4: So, you know, the best way is to go to squatterhunters.com.
0: Okay.
4: And you can click, you know, get help. 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
0: Okay. So a bunch of different ways. Squatters on A&E Tuesdays, then also on demand. Flash Shelton, Squatter Hunter. Dude, this is something that is much needed. Unfortunately. Because their stories
6: bafflingly
0: all the time. But dude, thank you so much for coming in. Appreciate you being here.
4: And I see you have a Steelers hat on.
0: Yes, sir.
4: So go Steelers.
0: That's right. See, this man
4: is smart. We have a game on Thursday night.
0: That's true.
5: Are you playing?
0: Yes.
5: Oh, okay.
0: it's game time, buddy. Shut up, Menace. Yeah.
5: All right. My bad.
0: More Woody Shows next. Hang on.
7: Get out. 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In Jesus' name, I pray. I rebuke it in the name of the Lord.
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4: Oh, so I can get recapped on this, but people kept telling me there was like a beef between Greg and Seabass.
5: Well, it's really between Greg and Fax, unfortunately.
1: Okay,
2: here we go.
1: Let's do it. Today in Daily Gaslighting from Seabass, and Nuts used the word cherry picking so 84 happened? Times.
4: What was it about?
1: He was playing some audio about some dude talking about Dugan News, and it was i.e. Pitbull hatred segment, as always. It's the same thing every time.
6: And to be fair, Seabass did hype it up that would like it.
1: Right. Yeah. He's like, no, it's different. It's different. It's going to be different. You're going to love it. And it was some dog trainer saying how the breed Pitbull, he'll know the breed when he sees it because it's not an actual breed. And that you could be sitting with your family dog, a Pitbull, and out of nowhere, it could attack. And I said, so can any dog. And so, then I was cherry picking.
4: Well, hold on. Before we go any further.
5: Yeah.
1: Let's hear how that was all
4: technicality.
1: Correct.
4: Like I've heard you say, like, yeah, it's not a breed. Then how does it get identified as a pit bull?
1: According to this guy, a block shaped head.
2: Yeah, like a square head.
4: Just in general, though, like are pit bulls not a? Is that not? I mean,
1: it's a blanket term for many different types of dogs.
2: I never knew
6: block
2: that.
6: Heads. And well, by many types.
1: And so by the numbers that
5: there are a lot of crossbreeding and things of that nature.
1: Right.
4: Okay. I've always wondered about that because like
1: We heard he was pointing out that the pit bull can out of nowhere just attack a family member. And I said, so can a Doberman, so can a Rottweiler, so can a Cocker Spaniel. And then, nope, you're cherry picking. And that went on for about 20 minutes.
6: Yeah, it was good.
4: I think the argument when it comes to the dogs, at least, like, yes, there are a lot of dogs that will bite, you know. Mm-hmm. I guess it's how much, like, you know, you don't really hear if it's
6: how much biting.
4: I'm saying if it's a
5: how enthusiastic are they?
4: I'm saying if it's like a Chihuahua, right? No one's dying from the Chihuahua bites. Mm-hmm. You know what I mean? Like no one's getting their throat ripped out by the Chihuahua,
5: right? Greg, when we
4: you know it's, right. It's more like the extent of the injury or the amount of deaths, as a result of people getting mauled by whatever, you know, blockheaded dog or whatever type of dog you were talking about.
5: Mm. Now, to as I was quiet there. The Dugan News was
4: good
5: different.
4: Job, gold star.
5: Dugan News was different because I opened with the reason it was brought up is because John Barenthal, an interview had resurfaced of him talking about how pit bulls are racist. And I'm like, oh, that reminds me of some idiocy I've heard
2: people
5: on this show.
2: Who say no,
1: pit bull hatred,
2: that,
1: he
2: yes,
1: says.
2: Yes, people
1: racist.
2: Hatred.
5: Right, thank you.
1: Pit bull is
2: racist. Pit bull is
5: I mean, probably too. So I said, oh, that reminds me of somebody I've heard. So I played that audio, which was different. That was a dumb actor agreeing with.
6: Oh,
5: with
6: got an email about it.
4: It just came in.
5: And what Greg, see, when unfortunately when we bring up pit bulls and how deadly they are, he gets like tunnel vision and he doesn't think. And the reason I said cherry picking is because I was talking not about this dog trainer who's trained thousands of dogs and was talking about how the dogs like pit bulls have been bred to be aggressive and that's why they kill at such a high rate compared to other dogs. And when I said cherry picking, I was talking about how he was saying, well, I've had two pit bulls and they've never killed anybody yet. So that's what I'm talking about.
1: Yeah, my dead one's about to kill somebody.
5: And so, but Greg, and again, he's not listening to the rest of that, again, super seasoned pit bull trainer, among other dog trainer, talking about how it doesn't matter. These dogs can't overpower.
4: Right,
5: so
4: what I missed is the same old fight.
1: Same old thing.
4: Right. Okay,
5: but
4: then I asked what his end game was. Greg and Seabass were fighting.
2: It got loud.
1: I asked what his end game was, and he said to ban the breed.
5: Right, which many countries have done. Answer.
2: Which we did get a really interesting nugget that was going to be part of Seabass's platform if he ran for office.
6: To annihilate him.
5: Right. Yes. Yeah.
4: Oh, is that right?
5: Because Greg, again, he was full of logical fallacies that day, but one of them is, well, you can't say that unless you're actually going to go out there and do something about it. Show me the legislation. Go out and pitch. I was like, well, that I was planning on doing that. I made steps to do that.
6: Yeah,
5: I'm actually.
1: Did
5: working.
1: I say any of these words? Gina?
5: Yes.
1: Go out and show me that legislation.
5: Well, go
2: in
5: go
2: that
5: draft
2: he hadn't
5: it.
2: Done anything.
1: No, yeah, all exactly. I wanted to know was what is the end game for the pit bull?
2: No,
1: hatred?
2: You did ask that several times.
1: Finally, after how many years of doing pit bull hatred, Dugan News. Did we get the answer?
6: Yeah.
1: About 3 years
2: okay,
1: it took to get the answer.
2: Point.
5: And the point of this
6: annihilation.
5: Whole, and the whole point of this
1: three
5: whole Dugan
1: years.
5: News, the point of the Dugan News was, which he's eardrum in closing, is I had a
2: he's what?
5: I had a mega, oh mega, mega experienced dog trainer explain why pit bulls are not a safe breed for people to own. And he does that Didn't hear any of that.
1: No.
5: Seabass sucks.
1: Nor did you, hearing that Pitbull is not a breed.
5: You're cherry picking. No. That's not what that means. What the guy said, Greg, and the reason he...
4: So I guess it would be the elimination of Malta. If that's the rebuttal to that, I guess you're talking about the elimination of Malta.
2: The elimination of all the blockheaded
4: dogs.
5: And here's the thing. The reason that guy said that I'm not... He said, I'm talking about all these big square-headed dogs... is because he's heard the reply of, well, Pitbull's actually not blah, blah, blah. He said, I don't care.
1: You're choosing not to hear the portion of his audio where he said the Pitbull, out of the blue, could attack a family member. You're not hearing that any dog could do that.
5: But you didn't hear the rest of his audio where he said, and kill and maim to a much larger degree than other dogs do.
1: Right. Agreed. They're very strong.
5: So why are you bringing that up as a rebuttal?
4: I think this is a clip from your arguments.
1: Let me finish!
2: He physically
1: would not let me finish.
4: Well, Bort just said there's a clip in there if you want it.
5: There's another clip. If you go to Dugan
1: News. Let me finish!
5: While you're in there, Woody, if you go to Dugan News, there's a song that was released about this.
1: Oh, it's so boring.
5: Go to my folder, Dugan News. It's like clip three.
1: It's so redundant.
5: But the point being is that I was bringing Greg's point up via this dumb actor who didn't know anything, mm-hmm. and rebutting it with just fact after fact after fact from a mega experienced guy.
1: Sure.
5: From a guy who was sitting there training a pit bull, talking about how he's trained thousands of pit bulls.
2: But Seabass, is it possible that both can be true? Now, John Bernthal is saying that and Greg's saying that because they have pit bulls that are sweet and adorable and have never hurt anyone.
1: Sorry to interrupt, Gina. It's if you have a favorite band and somebody else doesn't like your favorite band, mm-hmm. are you going to stop liking that band? No. You're free to hate pit bulls all day. I love them.
5: My point is, Greg.
1: The end. And that's why I keep asking. What's the end?
5: Not the end.
1: Go ahead and hate them.
4: Seabass says this is a good band.
1: I will go ahead and love them. There's 3 minutes of boredom.
7: This video shows a guy being mauled by two pit bulls. A pit bull goes on the attack in New Jersey. It chased down this little girl.
1: Yep. Ooh, I wonder what's next.
8: The family who lives here says they've had the 12-year-old pit bull since it was a puppy
1: and trusted it
8: around children. Okay. But today it attacked a 5-year-old boy.
9: What?
1: So, can
10: we got three pit bulls attacking a child, swinging the cat around by her face. Neighbors are attempting to get the dogs off.
1: Don't worry, Jeff, there's like 3 more minutes of this.
8: Pit bull attacks in the last year, but since then, they claim not much has been done to stop the dog from possibly attacking again.
11: The 11-year-old boy was attacked by a pet pit bull dog while he was playing at a park near his house.
4: Germany? Yeah. That's crazy.
1: Let me finish! Well, how'd you finish the song? You would have heard one about a pit bull.
5: Here's the point, Greg, is I know I'm not going to convince you. That's not the point of having the discussion. The point is to reach the people who can be convinced. You are going to be, you got blinders on.
4: You missed out, Jeff.
5: Another thing,
12: never
5: too.
12: Never leaving again.
5: One of us is trying to literally save children's lives. Mm. The other person has blood on his hands.
1: So that is
5: the difference.
4: Yeah. Is your dog racist?
2: Racist?
1: Is she racist?
5: Yeah. Dogs can be racist. We had a German Shepherd at our frat house, and this is not an isolated story. I've heard many stories like this. Our mailman happened to be of a certain persuasion, and when his substitute was of a different persuasion, the dog did not bark at the substitute.
4: Do you remember Curb Your Enthusiasm? Yep. Larry had the racist dog.
13: I'm really sorry.
14: You know what's going on?
13: Huh?
14: You have a racist dog. The dog hates black people. There, you trained the dog to hate black people?
13: No, I didn't train it to hate black people.
14: Has it barked at any white people?
13: He hasn't barked at any
14: white people.
13: Exactly.
14: Your dog is racist.
13: Sheriff's racist?
14: Sheriff? That's a terrible thing for a racist dog. Sheriff, the f***ing dog that eats black people. What the f***, man? I'll tell you what. I am not bringing my black ass back up into this until y'all get rid of that Klan dog.
2: Sheriff's racist.
5: I have met racist dogs. That is not a lie. Yeah. That happens.
4: No. You know what I didn't hear Larry say? I did not hear Larry say,
1: let me finish!
4: No. Yeah. Not once.
1: Well, he wasn't being interrupted. No.
4: 877-44-WOODY. 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We'll be right back.
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2: And there's a number of things that interest Menace.
3: Yes.
2: But he really does have a love affair with Tyler.
1: Uh-huh. Oh, big time.
4: That's his first love.
1: Yeah. Whatever. Big time.
2: Yeah. And then Walmart.
3: Walmart
2: loves him some Walmart.
3: Walmart, Target, Costco.
2: Yeah, but Walmart in particular. Like, yeah, I think Walmart, if you had to pick one, you talk the most about Walmart.
1: Yeah.
3: Yeah. Because, again, the exclusives that they have, and then just pure convenience. But there's some Walmarts that I don't like. The lighting is terrible. And it makes me depressed. But then there's like the new super Walmarts that are bright and beautiful and clean. And they're awesome.
2: And there's always entertainment at the Walmart.
3: Yeah.
4: Oh, yeah.
2: You're bound to see something. There was just a story, I think it was Tennessee, your home state, Seabass, where they were closing up the store, getting ready to go home. They heard some noises, and they found this guy. He had smashed his way through one of the doors and then ran through the store, did a bunch of damage. They didn't approach him. They called the cops. Cops show up. They found the guy. He was passed out on a pallet of dog food.

0: good.
1: They sell chili mix and stuff like that in bags like that.
0: Yep.
1: They're not bad.
0: And then so you cut off the top. Sammy's going to love it. And you you just heat it up for like about 90 seconds. And then they also have a pizza.
1: Oh,
2: pizza soup.
1: It's a proper good.
0: Oh, weird. Proper good. So I'll let
3: tomato and
0: Jeff do
3: oregano.
0: That. So,
4: proper good. I believe that's Conor McGregor's brand.
0: Oh, nice. All right.
5: There's something about stuff in a bag that's weird, like tuna in a pouch.
1: Wait, so that... the soup pouch is not... It's not dry.
3: No, it's ready to keep.
1: Oh.
0: Now this next
3: item. It looks like it's like freeze-dried, kind of.
1: You know what I was...
3: Camping food.
1: you know what I was thinking about, right, Sammy? Like, those types of mixes.
3: Yeah.
1: Soups and...
4: Yeah, the dry ones. Mm-hmm. Soups.
0: Now
4: and chili. To Greg's point, I agree. I got some mackerel in a bag recently. It doesn't seem the same. Mackerel.
1: Yeah.
4: It tastes... I know. I thought the same thing.
5: I like
4: tastes it. Just like tuna.
0: Yeah. Now, while he's getting the soup ready, I have another item for you. It's called... Drizzlicious.
1: We could say it. What does it matter?
3: These have been all over.
1: Try it again. How do you say it?
0: Drizzliciousness.
3: Yeah.
1: Like, if the word is delicious, what would this be?
0: Drizzlicious.
4: If the other word is drizzle, what would this be?
0: I don't know.
1: Drizzlicious.
0: Drizzlicious. Spice bites.
4: Drizzlicious.
1: Oh, it's drizzly. Okay.
5: Drizzlicious.
3: Yeah, I've been hearing about these because they have like...
1: I missed the whole middle of it there.
3: Low calorie, high protein
6: or
3: something.
6: They're pretty good.
1: All right, so these are mini rice cakes, reimagined pumpkin spice rice cake bites.
3: Not bad.
5: I thought I would hate them. They're actually pretty damn good.
1: Yeah, it says they're drizzled and they're delicious.
0: They had apple pie, but they were sold out.
1: Yeah.
3: Those are good.
5: A little frosting in there. That's good.
1: All right, great. King of descriptions. Give us a description and what your thoughts are on the
5: Drizzlicious. Airy and crunchy. Mm-hmm. Not rice cakey at all, because those have a weird dry styrofoam type feel. These are kind of melt in your mouth, crunchy,
0: Then
5: there is frosting on them, which is a delightful, creamy surprise.
3: They're a little perfumey, but they're good.
1: That the serving size is one bag. They know.
3: Yeah. Uh-huh.
1: Not like four cakes.
4: Four servings.
6: Only 90 calories.
4: Well, here's the thing. That's not low calorie by weight. This bag's only 0.74 ounces. So.
1: Sure. But what I'm saying is I like how they don't even like try to pretend you're not going to eat the whole bag of these things.
3: Just a little something for your sweet tooth.
1: Of course
0: I brought in my sommelier to get some drinks ready for us so we can wash some stuff down. Now, the drink that I got was Welch's Sparkling Strawberry.
1: Welch's. Oh,
3: okay.
0: Welch's.
1: Sparkling Strawberry.
0: Strawberry. Welch's.
4: It doesn't pay back bets.
0: Welch's.
1: All right. Welch's.
0: Welch's.
5: Welch's.
0: Never heard of that.
5: Where's
0: anyways, got that one. And then I got Sparkling Red Grape.
1: Sparkling Red Grape?
0: Yes.
3: Strawberry.
0: Steve S. said that he had a hat for Tyler to wear as he's pouring for us.
4: Yeah, I saw this came up on Temu of all places, and Jeff G. reminded me this is a perfect hat for Tyler. It says what, Tyler?
1: Well, what does it say, Tyler?
0: Yeah.
1: What does it say? It's pink.
7: Bigger the fupa, tastier the chalupa.
4: Which is Tyler's motto. Yeah.
1: Classy.
3: Oh, my God.
4: The answer that you wear out on a date.
1: All right.
0: Nice. Don't worry. I have a bunch of items.
1: Okay. And then this is a Pop-Tart.
0: Now, this is Pop-Tart. This is the super stuffed molten lava Pop-Tart.
3: Ooh.
0: Super stuffed. So
1: I've seen these on the shelf, these stuffed Pop-Tarts, which... Aren't Pop-Tarts by nature stuffed? So they always have stuff on the inside.
4: Is this their version of like double stuffed Oreos?
0: Maybe.
4: I don't know. Would be my guess.
0: Yeah, 100%.
3: I like that it feels like there's only one in here. I like when they
1: do
3: because
1: they're stuffed.
3: Yeah. Right, but I would prefer that over the two commitments.
1: Yeah.
3: Right.
1: Yeah.
0: Wait, did you get one of those, Woody?
4: No. And how fast?
3: Yeah, he got one.
1: What's that? Yeah, I got one.
0: Oh, you got one.
5: And then I'm passing the soup down.
0: Oh, yeah.
1: All right, we got to go to break. Let's try the soup before the break, and then you can distribute the Welch's, and we can, if you want to, because some people, I think you got to give a Pop-Tart its proper chance by warming it.
0: So
1: if you want to, you got to do something.
0: I wasn't even thinking about warming it.
1: Well, I can just throw it in the microwave for about 20 seconds. It'll be
4: 20?
1: Yeah.
4: It'll be center of the sun hot.
1: Well, I'm saying that we put a couple in there if you have...
4: Okay.
1: We need more than one, right?
3: This smells like
1: everybody?
3: Pizza.
1: What is this? This is the pizza one?
0: Yeah.
4: Pizza
1: soup. Jeff said this is the pizza one.
0: Good.
1: Pizza soup. This is, and you said it's Conor McGregor's?
4: No.
1: Oh.
4: Because his like proper good is his whiskey or whatever.
1: Oh, this isn't bad.
3: This is not bad at all.
1: You know, it tastes like the SpaghettiOs without the
5: that's a good
3: noodles.
5: Point.
1: Without the noodles in it.
4: I'd say it's a little thin for my taste.
0: Yeah.
3: The little, some sausage or something in it?
1: Like, yeah, I mean, it's a soup. I mean, how thick is like chicken noodle soup?
5: Little, when you, yeah. when you, when you, when you, when you, when you, when you, when you, when you, when you, when you, when you, when you, when you, when you, when you, when you, when you, when you, when you, when you, when you, when you, when you, when you, when you, when you, when you, when you, when you, when you, when you, when you, when you, when you, when you, when you, when you, when you, when you, when you, when you, when you, when you, when you, when you, when you, when you, when you, when you, when you, when you, when you, when you, when you, when you, when you, when you, when you, when you, when you, when you, when you, when you, when you, when you, when you, when you, when you, when you, when you, when you, when you, when you, when you, when you, when you, when you, when you, when you, when you, when you, when you, when you, when you, when you, when you, when you, when you, when you, when you, when you, when you, when you, when you, when you, when you, when you, when you, when you, when you, when you, when you, when you, when you, when you, when you, when you

0: when you're advertising cheeseburger, I expect.
1: Yeah. No, this is pizza.
0: Oh, pizza. Either way.
2: I give this a 9.
3: Really?
4: Really?
1: Yeah,
2: for a soup in a bag?
4: I don't think it's not as horrible as I thought it was going to be.
5: Likewise.
2: No, it's good.
5: I'd give it a 6.5.
2: The flavor's not flat.
1: No, I get it.
2: There's some punch to it.
1: Yeah.
2: I can definitely taste the pizza. Like, sometimes it'll say, oh, it's tomato sauce.
5: What? Yeah.
2: No, that's not enough. This has, like, some type of maybe, like, an oregano or some type. And then also,
5: it's very
2: kind of get, like,
5: heavy.
2: A hint of a pepperoni, even though I don't think there's any pepperoni in there.
1: Mm-hmm.
2: But it's not bad. Yeah, 9, dude. That's good.
5: Yeah, for bag soup.
2: For bag, yeah, it's pretty good. Mm-hmm. All right, well, the Menace Taste Drive of Walmart Eglusives.
4: Eglusives.
2: Yep. We're going to continue next. He's passing out now. Dumbass Tyler wearing his bigger the chalupa, the bigger the fupa, the tastier the chalupa hat.
4: Yeah.
1: Hot.
2: Yeah.
4: Yeah.
2: I don't know. The presentation might make it taste better. I don't know.
4: Mm-hmm.
2: But he's handing out, like, the Welchers, strawberry, and the Pop-Tarts, and... almost choked on a chunk of cheeseburger that went
4: down. Yeah.
2: Oh, my God. Anyway, we'll give you the results of those. Tell you if they're worth it.
4: Mm.
2: We buy, we try.
4: Yes.
2: So you don't waste your money. Mm-hmm. Woody Show Taste Drive next here on the Woody Show.
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3: Oh, I don't like the smell.
2: It's back.
0: The smell, I don't mind. It was the taste of the cheeseburger soup in a bag.
3: It tastes like vomit. Good.
0: The Walmart exclusive that Menace brought. What's it called? Better or
4: no?
3: Proper good.
4: Proper good.
0: Proper goods. It's a soup available at Walmart.
4: Yeah.
0: Now their pizza one, that was good.
3: That was delightful.
1: Pretty good.
0: I gave that one a 9.
1: Yeah.
3: This is the opposite.
0: This cheeseburger soup is straight garbage. It is a 2 at best.
1: Oh, at absolute best. And I bet people at the company don't even like it.
3: Yeah, you're being generous with a 2.
1: Yeah,
4: check this out, though. On the shelf, there was only one cheeseburger one left and a ton of the pizza one.
0: Because I think if people at just a glance, they'll go, which one would be better? Probably the cheeseburger one, but they don't know.
5: It's got beef chunks that are Salisbury steak, but they've added like an artificial smoke flavor to it.
1: Oh, it's overpowering.
5: Exactly.
0: Ooh. Yeah. So I gave that one a, I gave that one a 2.
4: Ooh.
0: And then the stuffed Pop-Tart, what's the flavor on that one?
4: This is the, chocolate fudge, like
5: double stuffed
4: lava.
3: No,
0: bland AF.
1: To me, it tastes like a prepackaged brownie that you get in a vending machine.
5: Yeah, to me, that's this is the big winner. This is a 12.
3: No, who remembers Snackwells? Really? This is very Snackwells-y.
5: It is, because what's the biggest problem with Pop-Tarts? Not enough filling.
0: But the filling is very bland.
4: Double stuffed.
0: Oh, I love chocolate. I wanted that to be so good. I love chocolate lava cake.
1: I was pleased that the stuffing was slightly gooey. I thought it was good.
0: The consistency is good. The amount of filling is good. Like you mentioned, Seabass. It was just the chocolate flavoring itself was not good.
4: Yeah.
0: And I gave it a 2.
4: Oh, wow.
1: I'd give it a Pop-Tart. A 7.
3: Yeah, really? I get a 6.
1: It's dessert.
0: A 6. Okay.
4: Another chocolate item here that I think you might like.
0: Has Sammy tried any of this stuff?
3: No. Yes.
4: She might start buying one of the items.
3: I'm getting down on the pumpkin spice bites.
0: Oh, you the can little have rice mine. Cake
3: the Drizzlicious.
0: Bites.
4: Yeah. Now, the next item is the Ritz fudge.
0: I've been wanting to try these.
4: Drizzled.
5: They have these in regular size, don't they? These are minis.
0: Yes.
4: Yeah.
3: Are these like the Keebler stripes?
4: So can,
1: oh, they're so kind of tiny.
3: But they're crackers?
0: They're the Ritz crackers. They dip the bottom. So the whole bottom is covered like in a fudge. And then they drizzle the top like the Keebler ones with the fudge. Now, there was a friend of mine whose wife would make her own Thin Mint Girl Scout cookies. And the way she did it, she would have the melted chocolate with the mint. And she would dip Ritz crackers into it.
4: Oh, yeah.
0: And it tasted like straight up the same.
4: That sounds bomb.
0: Because that Ritz cracker really, really did it, man.
3: Dude, if I was high right now, I would kill like 10 bags of these.
0: Yeah, these are good.
4: Good. And they do have regular size. I just bought the mini bags for distribution purposes.
0: Because also like with the Ritz too, because the Ritz cracker is always buttery.
1: Mm-hmm. Yeah. Mm-hmm.
0: And it has a nice kick of salt.
3: Yeah.
1: That little hint of salt. Mm-hmm. That is good. Yeah. Nice.
3: Those are great.
0: Sammy, you like them?
3: I do.
4: Ooh.
3: Yeah.
0: Wow.
3: That's Sammy. Really good. Yeah. I do like Sammy. The salt.
4: I love
3: sweet.
4: It. I'm going hammered.
0: All right. So on the Ritz fudge drizzled minis, I give that one, I give that an 8.
3: I give it a 9.
0: 9?
4: I'm going 9. I want to try them in regular size. They might be a 10.
1: I'd go 6. Take a
4: wave. Wow.
0: Now we're back to the better goods. This is the hot honey beef stick. So it's a beef jerky.
4: Yeah.
3: Now I'm kind of a meat stick connoisseur. Yeah, I always have them here. Yeah. So I'll be curious about this.
0: All right.
5: Everything's hot honey these days.
4: Hot honey.
0: Yeah, hot honey is the big flavor right now.
4: Although, very good.
0: We should have done it the other way where we had the beef stick and then sweetened it up.
1: Yeah.
3: Doesn't taste sweet.
5: But I feel like we're eating how Menace would eat at home, though.
4: Yeah, don't worry. I got more.
1: Just don't worry about it,
0: Woody.
1: That's
0: true.
5: Yeah, just stop worrying.
0: Yeah.
3: These are good.
1: That's not good.
3: Yeah, this is good.
0: It's not bad.
1: And it doesn't have that film that it leaves usually on the roof of your mouth.
3: Mm-hmm. Yeah.
0: The best one, the best one you ever brought in, Menace, was the Yellowstone jerky.
4: Oh, yeah.
0: Or not the jerky, the whatever these were.
5: Sticks.
0: Beef sticks.
4: Yeah, beef sticks. And
0: those were good.
4: Those are
5: fatty.
4: From Walmart.
0: Mm-hmm.
4: Now,
3: I don't want to open this next one.
4: This one was very hard to find anyone that was intact at all.
5: Don't crumble.
1: This is hilarious.
4: Yeah.
0: Why don't you explain what it is, Menace?
4: It is a Barbie sugar cookie.
0: A Barbie sugar
4: they
0: cookie.
4: They go for $1. They're in the section of where the 50-cent pies used to be.
3: Oh.
4: Which 50-cent pies went up to 94 cents.
0: What?
4: And were on sale yesterday for 74 cents.
0: Yeah.
4: But these were right next to it. All of them were completely broken.
6: Okay. For they a dollar, right. They already look like a deal.
7: Yeah.
8: And that doesn't look like a deal.
5: So it's got like a Barbie fondant printed.
6: Yeah, because it's just cute.
3: Yeah, no, this
0: it looks
3: is
0: like,
3: not
0: it looks
3: Barbie.
0: Like Times Square Mickey Mouse.
6: Yes, totally.
8: Yes.
0: You know, like sort of resembles Mickey Mouse, but not really. I mean, this sort of resembles Barbie, but
3: looks
0: really
3: bad.
0: Not really.
3: It tastes bad.
1: It's pure garbage.
6: Not good. Disgusting. It doesn't taste that bad.
1: It's oily, sweet, dry.
0: That gets a one.
1: Crumbly.
0: Yeah. Not good. Yeah, the beef real stick bad. Gets, I'd give that one a six.
6: Oh, I'd give it
3: only
6: an
3: a
6: eight.
3: Six?
7: Yeah.
1: I'd give the beef stick a nine.
6: Yeah. I'd give it a 10. I would take this over most beef sticks I've ever had.
7: Yeah, it's pretty good.
0: This one's good, I think, because the yellow, I keep having the Yellowstone one in my mind because that's the best one. And then the other one that's really good is the one that First Form makes.
7: Oh,
0: those
7: yeah. Four,
0: those are
7: the
0: really
7: teriyaki.
0: Good.
7: I like that.
0: Yeah, that teriyaki one is so good.
7: That's available in Target, by the way.
0: Yeah.
7: All right. Yeah, check out the First Form. Now, this you're going to hate, Woody.
0: Okay.
7: This is guacamole flavored tortilla chips by Better Goods.
1: That sounds awesome.
0: Well, I'm not a guac fan. I'm not an avocado fan. So
7: yeah.
0: Yeah.
1: So, take a couple.
7: Yeah. Take them. Greg, he is a guac fan, so I'll let him describe to see if he likes
1: an interesting
7: it.
1: Interesting shade of green.
7: Mm-hmm. Yeah.
1: Oh.
7: Yeah. Oh, can I get that back?
6: Oh yeah. I was just giving them to.
5: Can we go back to why Woody?
1: You know what?
5: Yeah. He doesn't like guacamole because it tastes. He looks like has this the texture of baby food. These are chips. Mm-hmm.
1: Yeah.
0: That's true.
7: Yeah.
1: Woody, you would never in a trillion years detect any avocado flavor.
6: No, not at all.
1: It literally tastes like a Cool Ranch Dorito.
6: Yeah.
0: It's one of his. I'll have one.
6: But less tangy, because
0: I'm just not a guac or avocado fan.
6: Oh, these
0: fan,
6: are
0: but,
6: great.
1: Oh, you have nothing to worry about.
0: It's not worry. Just like,
1: no, but if you don't like guac, it doesn't matter. It doesn't taste
5: but we're
1: like
5: not,
1: guac.
5: We're not. Why doesn't he like guac? Because it reminds him of baby poop in a diaper.
1: Yeah.
5: One of those little brain things.
0: It starts there.
7: These are good.
1: They're good, but
6: these are great.
1: They don't taste like guac.
0: Yeah, don't.
1: If you're
0: they
1: looking
0: don't.
1: For guac flavor, this is not it.
0: Yeah,
1: but they're very good.
7: They're good.
0: Yeah. Yeah. They're not.
6: I
0: bad.
6: Like these.
3: Oh, yeah.
1: That's legally a Cool Ranch Dorito.
6: No, I don't like them.
0: Okay, that means they're good.
6: Oh, sorry, they're kind of like Bugles almost. I don't
0: What's
6: know.
0: What's wrong with Bugles?
6: Take them or leave them.
0: What's wrong? Bugles. Those are good.
6: Is that put them on your fingers.
0: You
6: put
0: them on your fingers. Look like witch's nails.
6: Yeah.
5: Yeah. I don't know why you would buy these though, because the guacamole flavoring doesn't add that.
7: No. We didn't wash down our drink.
0: All right. This is it. This is how we're wrapping up.
7: Yeah.
1: Okay.
0: All right. The first one is which one? Are we doing the pink one or the purple one?
7: Let's go with the pink first. All right. So that's strawberry.
0: And what's the brand?
7: Welchers.
0: Welchers. All right.
5: It comes Welchers. In a champagne bottle.
6: Mm-hmm.
0: All right.
6: It's like liquid candy.
0: I can see you serving this like with the kids. Like if you're doing like a champagne toast, and you give the kids a little bit of this stuff, and makes them feel like grown ups.
7: It's strawberry sparkling. It's so it's supposed to be like Barnelli's, like apple cider, but
0: sparkling strawberry.
5: I mean, it's sparkling Kool-Aid.
7: Yeah. Not good. All right, and this last one is red grape,
5: purple drink.
0: All right,
1: purple red was very medicinal.
7: Mm-hmm. Yeah.
6: Ugh.
7: No.
0: Yeah.
6: Oh.
1: A little sour.
0: I like the grape better than the strawberry.
7: Caca.
5: Tastes like a thinned out grape juice.
1: Yeah.
0: It's amazing they even sell any of that
6: stuff. Yeah, the grape tastes like grape Dimetapp, which is great for medicine, but not good for a drink. Yeah. No, that's terrible.
1: Yeah, that's not good.
7: So what was our top?
0: I think the meat stick. The meat stick is good. The Ritz fudge drizzle minis. Mm-hmm. See if we get very, very good scores.
1: The pizza soup.
0: I'd say those are probably the top three vote getters here in the room.
1: The worst was the burger soup.
0: Yep.
1: And the barbie cookie.
0: Mm-hmm. The barbie cookie for sure.
1: I mean, just pure trash.
0: Yeah. I mean, not that most people, I think that will listen to this show, would ever see the barbie cookie and go, yep, I'm buying that. But, all right. Menace, thank you for bringing stuff in. Menace's taste drive of some Walmart exclusives. You got it here first. If there's anything else that you spy that you think we should try out for like a Woody Show taste drive, one of the Walmart or wherever you see one of these exclusive things pop up, just let us know. Hit us up on the text over to 22987. We'll be right back.
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2: I would like to thank him for his advice and his courageousness. I got pulled over the other day for speeding, and when the cop pulled me over, I controlled my deep breath. I loosened up my white knuckles that I had on the steering wheel, and I got him the necessary documentation when it was requested by the police officer. Me love. Thanks, Greg Gordy. Bye.
3: Yeah. You're very welcome.
4: So don't get aggressive. Great advice.
3: Like, so don't scream.
1: Yeah. That's right.
5: It's about the demeanor, you know?
1: Yeah. Okay.
5: Yeah.
1: I get
5: We're
1: it.
5: Back like to when, this. They, when they come to the window, fantasy. You don't go, okay. What do you need, pig?
1: Yeah.
3: Right.
1: A-hole.
3: Yeah.
1: Right.
6: After every sentence, a Nazi says what?
1: Yeah.
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1: The program will allow borrowers to transfer their digital money from Coinbase into a custody wallet while retaining ownership. 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
2: It's called a digibank.
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2: Mortgage people say, like, oh, how much do you have in your digibank? 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
1: When I was a kid, they would gas like all the kids.
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1: In the ear?
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1: Whoa. That's crazy. 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
2: 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I loosened up my white knuckles that I had on the steering wheel, and I got him the necessary documentation when it was requested by the police officer. Me love. Thanks, Greg Gordy. 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

Broadcasting Corporation, Ontario's local broadcasting company, in Peterborough, Ontario, and on the treaty and traditional territory of the Mississauga Anishinaabeg.

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